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2: The shooting death of a city resident is under investigation in Hartford. Police responded to a ShotSpotter notification on North Canaan Street at around 10:20 last night. 20-year-old Richard Williams was found inside a vehicle shot several times. He was pronounced dead at the scene. No arrests have been made. Secretary of State Stephanie Thomas says election errors led to lawsuits in Hartford and Enfield. The two cases made it all the way to the state Supreme Court. The court ruled that two Democratic challengers have a right to be on the ballot after incorrect information from the Secretary of State's office led to paperwork errors that nearly blocked their participation in the primaries. Both of the cases center around the process of gathering petition signatures. In Major League Baseball, the Mets take on the Guardians this afternoon. The Yankees open a series against the Braves on Friday night. And in Double A, the Hartford Yard Goats take on the Binghamton Rumble Ponies this evening. I'm Torrey Gates.
3: Here's what's happening. Dr. Fauci held in contempt.
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11: Here are the top Def Leppard songs that you've thumbed up. 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Rock of Ages.

Paul McCartney and Wings have a number one single with My Love, and the Stooges signed to Columbia Records and released their final album, Raw Power, produced by David Bowie. In March, Pink Floyd releases the now legendary Dark Side of the Moon. It goes to number one and becomes one of the best-selling albums of all time.

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3: Fox News, I'm Roxanne Evans. President Trump signs two executive orders aimed at slowing what he calls birth tourism.
4: People are building businesses around it. From wealthy people are building businesses around birthright citizenship. That's not the way it's supposed to work. It's a disgrace. They're buying their way in.
3: The president speaking about a Texas hospital that advertised birth packages about asking women abroad to have their children in the U.S. Anthony Fauci in contempt after the doctor invoked the Fifth Amendment and refused to answer questions before lawmakers last week.
5: A subpoena is not an invitation. A subpoena with no consequence is not a subpoena. It's a suggestion.
3: Senator Rand Paul there has been critical of Dr. Fauci over his role in the government response to the COVID pandemic. Democrats call Paul's actions an overreach. 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
14: In January of 1974, the top-selling album of the year is released, Paul McCartney and Wings' Band on the Run. Bob Dylan, backed by the band, has his first number one album with Planet Waves. In February, Jersey City's Kool and the Gang have a top five hit with Jungle Boogie. New York City's Kiss released their debut, which sold 75,000 copies without a hit single.
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14: In March of 74, Canadian band Rush released their debut album, Get a New Drummer, and go on their first U.S. tour. David Essex has the first of many top 10 hits in the U.K. and his only U.S. hit with the single Rock On, which goes to number 5. And Steely Dan hit the top five with the single Ricky Don't Lose That Number.
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19: 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Its soundtrack was a fitting accomplishment, but it was Lisa Loeb's Stay that stood out.

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2: Fox News, I'm Tom Graham. President Trump is trying to end so-called birth tourism.
3: This wasn't for wealthy multi-millionaires, billionaires coming in and bringing 15, 20, 30 children along with them.
2: The president signing executive orders that include a clampdown on visas issued to those suspected of traveling to the U.S. to deliver a child. President also attempted to crack down on birthright citizenship after a previous attempt was struck down by the Supreme Court. The Teamsters are suing the nation's most populous state over self-driving trucks. The union fears California truckers could soon be out of a job.
4: Its lawsuit alleges that the California DMV and other state agencies took a shortcut and didn't get enough public input when it introduced regulations to allow autonomous trucks on state roads.
2: Fox's Grady Trimble, America is listening to Fox News.
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2: 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It hits number one in the UK and number four in the US.

0: Fast forward to December, Bob Marley and the Wailers released their live album recorded at two concerts in London in July. And Paul Simon has a number one album with Still Crazy After All These Years. The album produces four top 10 hits.
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3: Back for season 2. 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

Ringo Starr continues his solo success with a number two album and three top 10 hits, including two number ones, Photograph and You're 16. Meanwhile, John Lennon releases his fourth solo album, Mind Games, which goes to number 9 in the U.S.

0: And in December, the single Taking Care of Business drives the second album by Canadian rock band Bachman Turner Overdrive to number 4. Emerson, Lake & Palmer released their fourth album, Brain Salad Surgery, which goes to number 11. And after passing away in a plane crash in September, Jim Croce has a posthumous number 1 with Time in a Bottle.
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4: Somebody had to put Baby in the Corner for us to get this great song. 1987 gave us Dirty Dancing and an Academy Award for I've Had the Time of My Life.

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3: Fox News, I'm Roxanne Evans. President Trump says negotiations with Iran are going very well and the conflict will end, quote, pretty soon. Florida Republican Congressman Greg Stube was asked about those developments on Fox Business, the evening edit. He says he has no reason to believe Iran is telling the truth.
4: I wouldn't believe a word that they say until I see the actual actions of the things that they say that they're going to do.
3: President Trump signing a pair of executive orders today aimed at reining in birthright citizenship and curbing so-called birth tourism to the U.S.
5: It's become a big business, and we're ending that business.
3: The latest executive orders will likely face a legal challenge. Polls now closed in Tennessee. Voters will decide whether Senator Marsha Blackburn will head up the race to succeed term-limited Republican Governor Bill Lee. 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
19: Now, a year in rock spotlight, 1972. He was

1972, Don McLean goes to number one with the single and album American Pie. Paul Simon's solo debut gives him a top 10 hit, Mother and Child Reunion. Fast forward to March, where Neil Young has a number one album and a number one single with Heart of Gold. And Deep Purple released their quintessential album Machine Head, which goes to number one in the UK, number seven in the US, and features the classic hit Smoke on the Water.

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10: Led Zeppelin released their 5th album, Houses of the Holy. It goes to number 1 in the US and the UK, and yields the top 20 hit, Dire Maker.

their top 10 album, The Captain and Me, with the singles Long Train Running and China Grove. And in June, Joe Walsh and Barnstorm have a top 10 album buoyed by the single Rocky Mountain Way. Also in June of 73, George Harrison scores a number one single, Give Me Love, from the number one album, Living in the Material World. And Chicago's sixth album goes to number one with two top 10 hits, Just You and Me and Feeling Stronger Every Day. July 600,000 Jam Watkins Glen for Summer Jam, the largest rock festival ever held in the U.S. It features the band, the Grateful Dead, and the Allman Brothers. And in August, those same Allman Brothers released their first album after the death of Duane Allman and had their only hit single with Ramblin' Man.

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0: useless. And he doesn't want to hear that, but also he has like nowhere to turn. He's kind of caught in a trap. The only way to like end this at this point is just to stop. And we're not going to do that anytime soon. I think it was like, again, it was a foolhardy attempt to roll over Iran to cakewalk. It didn't work out the way they thought. And now they're stuck. They don't know what to do.
1: BK, you got a couple more minutes for me. I actually want to talk a little Ukraine and then a couple domestic items. You got a couple more minutes?
0: Yeah, let's do it.
1: All right. We are going to be right back with BK, host of World News with BK, wonderful podcast. Before we get back with BK, let me talk to you about something. I know that you get aches and pains, especially as you get older. As my old man always said, getting old ain't for sissies. You wake up one morning, you can't move your neck. Your shoulder hurts. Your back's always... I know. I'm 45. I know. Look at me. I know. It's really important that we don't ignore it and just start giving up.
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7: 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A man who conned those around him and charmed an unwitting

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5: Fox News, I'm Chris DeMeo. President Trump denies supply concerns of ammunition.
6: 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They're building plants for the Patriots, for the Tomahawks, for everything.
5: The president reportedly clashed with War Secretary Pete Hegseth over the weekend. Meantime, the president honoring Team USA athletes who competed in this year's Winter Olympics.
6: We're truly honored to welcome to the White House perhaps the greatest group of Winter Olympians in American history at the 2026 Olympic Games. Team USA won more gold medals than any American Winter Olympic team has ever won before.
5: The U.S. winning 25 medals at the Games in Italy. 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
6: What's happening, fellow sports fans? It's Andy West, and I'm here to take you on a journey back to this week in sports history. Let's start back in 1921. Radio station KDKA and announcer Harold Arlen provide the first broadcast of a Major League Baseball game as the Pirates beat the Phillies 8-5 in Pittsburgh. Jumping ahead this week in 1967, the Denver Broncos beat the Detroit Lions 13-7 in a preseason game for the first AFL victory over an NFL team. Moving along this week in 1994, Jeff Gordon wins the Brickyard 400, the first stock car race at the Indianapolis Motor Speedway. This week in 1999, Wade Boggs becomes the first Major League Baseball player to homer for his 3,000th hit. This week in 2006, Roger Goodell is chosen as the NFL's next commissioner. Favored for months to get the job, he is unanimously elected by the league's 32 owners on the fifth ballot. Goodell joined the NFL league office in 1984 as an assistant in the public relations department.
7: Play ball!
6: This week in 2007, Tom Glavine earns his 300th victory in an 8-3 win over the Cubs. And also this week in 2007, St. Louis tied a major league record with 10 straight hits in a 10-run fifth inning, with pitcher Brandon Looper and Aaron Miles getting two apiece in a 10-5 victory over San Diego.
5: 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The Week in Sports Time Capsule on iHeartRadio.
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0: In August of 78, Boston released their sophomore album, Don't Look Back. The album goes to number one in the U.S., selling 4 million copies in its first month.
1: 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Coming up. 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

Chris Mayfield is back on the charts with a soundtrack for the film Superfly. The album yields two top 10 hits with Freddy's Dead and the title track. And former Zombies keyboardist Rod Argent has a hit album and a number 5 single in the US and the UK with Hold Your

Harry Chapin's performance of the song Taxi on The Tonight Show two nights in a row leads to a hit. And struggling UK band Mott the Hoop will get help from fan David Bowie, who produces their album and writes them a hit, All the Young Dudes, which peaks at number 3 in the UK and in the top 40 in the States.

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0: 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And the people in Mexico don't, to put it simply, unless they're crazy.
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0: inside the mind of the master manipulator who befriended many of his victims. 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
4: I'm Sue Gussman. Primary night in Tennessee. Senator Marsha Blackburn has won the Republican primary for governor.
5: Our work is much bigger than any one candidate or one campaign. We absolutely have to unite as a party and defeat the Democrats.
4: Blackburn will face Memphis City Councilwoman Jerry Green in November. President Trump signing a pair of executive orders today aimed at reining in birthright citizenship and curbing so-called birth tourism to the U.S.
6: It's become a big business, and we're ending that business.
4: And the latest executive orders will likely face legal challenges. And a Senate committee has voted to hold Dr. Anthony Fauci in contempt of Congress over his refusal to answer questions about the handling of the COVID-19 pandemic. 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
1: Here's what's happening. 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
22: What's happening, fellow sports fans? It's Andy West, and I'm here to take you on a journey back to this week in sports history. Let's start back in 1921. Radio station KDKA and announcer Harold Arlen provide the first broadcast of a Major League Baseball game as the Pirates beat the Phillies 8-5 in Pittsburgh. Jumping ahead this week in 1967, the Denver Broncos beat the Detroit Lions 13-7 in a preseason game for the first AFL victory over an NFL team. Moving along this week in 1994, Jeff Gordon wins the Brickyard 400, the first stock car race at the Indianapolis Motor Speedway. This week in 1999, Wade Boggs becomes the first Major League Baseball player to homer for his 3,000th hit. This week in 2006, 6, Roger Goodell is chosen as the NFL's next commissioner. Favored for months to get the job, he is unanimously elected by the league's 32 owners on the fifth ballot. Goodell joined the NFL league office in 1984 as an assistant in the public relations department.
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22: This week in 2007, Tom Glavine earns his 300th victory in an 8-3 win over the Cubs. And also this week in 2007, St. Louis tied a major league record with 10 straight hits in a 10-run fifth inning, with pitcher Brandon Looper and Aaron Miles getting two apiece in a 10-5 victory over San Diego.
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13: In June of 78, Darkness on the Edge of Town is released, Bruce Springsteen's follow-up to his breakthrough album, Born to Run. The album charts at number 5.

0: Boston-based band The Cars released their debut album. It goes to number 18. It features the singles Just What I Needed and My Best Friend's Girl.
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0: In July of 78, the Rolling Stones released Some Girls in the U.S. The album and the single Miss You both hit number one. In August of 78, Boston released their sophomore album Don't Look Back. The album goes to number one in the U.S., selling 4 million copies in its first month.
2: 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Coming up.

is back on the charts with a soundtrack for the film Superfly. The album yields two top 10 hits with Freddy's Dead and the title track. And former Zombies keyboardist Rod Argent has a hit album and a number 5 single in the US and the UK with Hold Your Head Up.

Harry Chapin's performance of the song Taxi on The Tonight Show two nights in a row leads to a hit. And struggling UK band Mott the Hoople will get help from fan David Bowie, who produces their album and writes them a hit, All the Young Dudes, which peaks at number 3 in the UK and in the top 40 in the

0: 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Coming up.
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0: It is the Jesse Kelly Show on a wonderful, wonderful Thursday. Brandon Darby's coming up 10 minutes from now. 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Remember that talk we've had many times before? Well, in fact, a lady yesterday, when emailed in, she had taught in the inner city, and she said it shocked her how many kids genuinely thought Thanksgiving was evil, some evil white holiday. And we've had this talk before, as much as people get offended by it, it's true, that there are parts of the black infrastructure in this country, the black community in this country, that are poisoning black people on purpose. It happens with these commie black pastors, happens with black politicians, black entertainers, black media personnel, and they tell these gigantic, ridiculous lies repeatedly to their own community, easily verifiable lies. And the result is you're poisoning people and ruining their happiness and ruining the rest of their lives. And it's this horrible, nefarious cycle that look, it's easy to make fun of them. I'm about to make fun of Angel Reese, of course. I feel sorrow for so many of these people. Imagine being stuck in this doom loop. Here's this moron, Angel Reese. She's apparently a WNBA player, talking about why she didn't play with dolls when she was a little girl.
1: Honestly, I didn't have a lot of dolls because I didn't have dolls that really looked like me much. And that's why I kind of really wanted to make sure this was super intentional because...
0: I didn't play with dolls. The audio is a little fuzzy. Because I didn't have dolls that looked like me. She's talking about black dolls. Black dolls have been readily available in the United States of America since the 1970s, since before I was born. She's 12 years old. There are black dolls available everywhere. She could drive down to Walmart or Target right now and go to the doll section, and there'll be legions of black dolls. Legions of them. That's just not true. So how could you believe something like that? Well, I don't know who all the influences in her life are, but they've all lied to her. They've all poured poison into her eyes and ears, and now she is poisoned, completely poisoned, a lunatic. It's terribly sad. Hey, part-time. The minute Grandma Vodka and Chucky Schumer didn't have the political capital to keep a lid on the crazies on the extreme left, the commies immediately seized control of the Democrat Party. Now the influence of the DSA grows with every election. As much as I despise those America-hating degenerates, I can't help but admire the tactics they used to advance the Islamunist. I'd never heard of that before. That's really good. The Islamunist agenda. Communist and Islam. Chris, you need a minute. You need a minute for that? Anyway, my question is, do you see an avenue for an insurgency of hardcore anti-communist warriors into the Republican Party as the old guard of the GOP like McConnell, Graham, Tillis, and Thune are stripped of power? Yes. Yes. And it's already happening. It's already happening. And it's already happening, you can tell, for a couple different reasons. It's not just that guys like Cornyn lost. And it's not just that guys like Cassidy lost. Lots of the other losers in recent years, in the last 10 years, have retired. Jeff Flake is one of the biggest weenie losers that has ever walked into the United States Senate. He saw it coming a million miles away, and he just walked away. Mitch McConnell's walking away. Well, he's getting wheeled away. Tom Tillis is retiring, and it's not all of them, of course. Why do you think that is? They know which way the political winds are blowing. They understand their brand of weenie, low-T GOP is out. It is out. It's over. It's coming to an end, especially on the subject of immigration. As I have brought up before, if you're a Republican listening right now, maybe you're a super moderate loser on the issue of immigration. Well, we do need some more. Maybe you're one of those guys. And if you are, fine. That's your business. I'm telling you right now, it's political suicide. as the mood of the country gets angrier and angrier, as the country gets dirtier, more expensive, more crime-ridden, there will be white-hot anger aimed at losers like James Lankford of Oklahoma who try to give out amnesty and open up the border. There will. And it'll get worse from here, and that's a good thing. Brandon Darby's a good thing. Speaking of the border, we'll talk to Brandon Darby about that. Probably talk to him a little bit about crime. Maybe I'll ask him about identity theft. Do you think online identity theft is just some random hacker nerd sitting in his basement? There are criminal gangs across the globe, Russia most definitely. All they do all day long is scour the internet for your information, trying to hack into these websites so they can get your name, your address, your social. Why? To what end? 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

0: again, because of far left of center policies and attitudes, that they can't do anything about their own problems, and we're having to as a country.
1: He is Brandon Darby. Brandon, thank you so much, my friend. As always, I appreciate it. I appreciate Super Shore, too. I appreciate this. Insurance sucks. Dealing with insurance sucks. It just does. It's awful. As a business owner or a CFO, whatever you happen to be, isn't it your worst time of year? 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You have multiple brokers. You have multiple policies, of course. You also don't even understand how all of them fit together. And the policies individually, nobody makes it completely simple and breaks it down. What do you have? What don't you have? What do you need? Super Shore will handle all this for you. They'll go track down the policies you need. They are with you 365 days a year. They even have a fine print fax tool. It'll tell you what your current policy is in actual English. How about that?
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5: Low-budget film Easy Rider captures the public imagination with a soundtrack by Steppenwolf, The Byrds, and The Electric Prunes. 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The event is later released as a movie and album.

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2: Now, a year in rock spotlight, 1968. 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
3: In January of 1968, Steppenwolf released their debut album, including the single Born to be Wild, which charts at number 2 in the U.S. Johnny Cash records 2 live shows at California's Folsom Prison, along with June Carter and Carl Perkins. Also in January, the Beatles are number 1 with Hello Goodbye. In London, they launched their own company, Applecore, with a store, a recording studio, and record label. February of 68, Pink Floyd lead singer Syd Barrett is checked into a psychiatric hospital and the band replaces him with David Gilmour. The Beatles, Donovan, Mia Farrow, and others travel to India to study transcendental meditation with Maharishi Mahesh Yogi. And Bill Graham opens the Fillmore East concert venue in an abandoned New York City theater. April of 1968, the musical Hair opens on Broadway for the first of 1,750 performances. It would spawn several top 40 hits, including Aquarius, Good Morning Starshine, and Hair. Simon and Garfunkel released their album Bookends, which goes to number 1 in the U.S. and the U.K. The single Mrs. Robinson would go to number 1 in June, thanks to the movie The Graduate.

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Mike Harmon alongside Anthony Gargano finishing up a couple of odds and ends for you. 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

0: In March of 67, Buffalo Springfield re-releases their debut album to include the hit single For What It's Worth. In April of 67, Give Me Some Lovin' by the Spencer Davis Group goes to number 7 in the U.S. with vocals by 17-year-old Steve Winwood. And in May, Elvis Presley marries his 21-year-old girlfriend Priscilla in Las Vegas. In May, Mitch Ryder hits number 4 with Devil with a Blue Dress, Good Golly Miss Molly. And the Jimi Hendrix Experience released their debut in the UK. In July, they tour the U.S. as the opening act for the Monkees in support of the U.S. album release.
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3: California's Creedence Clearwater Revival released their debut LP, which contains the number 11 single, Susie Q. And in August, American band Tommy James and the Shondells have a number one hit in the UK with Money Money. It goes to number 8 in the US. And the Doors have their first number one album and their second and last number one single with Hello, I Love You.
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0: And in December, Motown holds the top spot with number one hits from Marvin Gaye, I Heard It Through the Grapevine, and the Supremes with Love Child. The Beatles released their first single on their own Apple label, Hey Jude, back with Revolution. The over 7 minute song went to number one in the US and the UK.
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0: The Beatles released the Phil Spector-produced album Let It Be. It generates three number one hits, Get Back, Let It Be, and their final number one, The Long and Winding Road. The Kinks' song Lola, about a romantic encounter with a transvestite, makes number two UK and number nine US. In July, the Stooges released their second album on Elektra Records, Fun House. And British band Mungo Jerry are number one in the UK, number three in the US with the single In the Summertime.
1: Have a drink, have a drive, go out and see what you can find.
0: In August, Eric Clapton releases his first solo album and scores a top 20 hit with his cover of J.J. Cale's After Midnight. Neil Diamond scores his first number one with Cracklin' Rosie. September of 1970, Neil Young has a top 10 album with After the Gold Rush. War, an anti-war protest song by Edwin Starr, tops the charts.
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3: 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Peter Frampton hits number one with his double live album, Frampton Comes Alive. It would become the best-selling album of 1976.

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1: The Ravens have locked up wide receiver Zay Flowers. He gets a four-year contract for $140 million. Well, the deal includes $108 million guaranteed. This contract for Zay Flowers, and good for him. The contract for Zay Flowers, it's like going to Disneyland, Main Street, USA, the magic shop there at Disneyland, and getting a whoopee cushion. Ergo, this contract is the I word. It's inflated. So mazel tov to Zay Flowers for getting this amount of money. Flowers got his flowers. Good for him. Way to go. However, at an average of $35 million per year. It's not my money, but not your money either. $35 million a year.
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2: In May of 69, Neil Young releases his first album with Crazy Horse, Everyone Knows This Is Nowhere, featuring the song Cinnamon Girl and Down by the River. The Who released a double concept album, Tommy, which goes top 10 in the US and the UK.

David Bowie's single Space Oddity, released to coincide with the Apollo 11 moon landing, reaches number 5 in the UK. Also in July, Bob Dylan has a top 10 hit with Lay Lady Lay and his new deeper sounding vocal style, which he attributes to quitting smoking.

0: Blood, Sweat, and Tears have a number two hit with Spinning Wheel, popularizing the so-called brass rock movement that includes BST, Chicago, and Electric Flag.
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1: Now, a year in rock spotlight, 1973.

on top with the number one album in the U.S. and the U.K. and a number one single, Angie. Come on, baby. Let's Get It On is a number one single and a number two album for Marvin Gaye. Also in August of 73, Stevie Wonder is back with the number four album, Inner Visions. And Florida band Lynyrd Skynyrd released their debut album, have a top 20 hit with Freebird, and tour opening for...

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3: I'm Chris DeMeo. A New Mexico court ordering Meta to pay $567 million to address kids' mental health online.
4: Finding it knowingly harmed children's mental health and concealed what it knew about child sexual exploitation on its platforms.
3: Fox's Kristen Goodwin, Meta in a statement says it'll appeal. President Trump says negotiations with Iran are going very well and the conflict will end pretty soon. Congressman Greg Stubbe says he has no reason to believe Iran is telling the truth.
5: I wouldn't believe a word that they say until I see the actual actions of the things that they say that they're going to do.
3: Stubbe on Fox Business is the evening edit. Police say three teachers and three students were killed in a school shooting outside Bangkok, Thailand. The shooter died at a hospital. A Senate panel voting to hold Dr. Anthony Fauci in contempt of Congress for his refusal to answer questions during a Senate hearing last week. 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

0: look at what's happening from the Fox News Rundown.
1: Good morning. It's Friday, August 7th. I'm Chris DeMayo. This is the Fox News Rundown. This morning, the Labor Department releases the key jobs report for July. Fox's Hillary Barsky with a preview.
2: Payrolls are expected to increase by a modest 80,000 for the month, which would be an improvement from 57,000 in June, which was far less than expected. The unemployment rate is forecast to hold steady at 4.2% after falling unexpectedly to that level in June. The report takes on added importance after the Fed left rates unchanged last week, and Chair Kevin Warsh emphasized that officials will be led by incoming data. A stronger than expected report could revive the case for a Fed rate hike, while further cooling would give policymakers more reason to stay on hold, even in the face of still elevated inflation. Hillary Barsky, Fox News.
1: Elon Musk will now start mass-producing semiconductor chips at a massive scale. Fox's Evan Brown reports.
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0: 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Here are the top Bon Jovi songs that you've thumbed up. Number 3. You Give Love a Bad Name.

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0: U.S. customer service will take it from there. Again, #250 Mike Rowe. And yes, I told you so.
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2: This week in 1914, the world's first electric traffic signal is put into place on the corner of Euclid Avenue and East 105th Street in Cleveland, Ohio. In the early days of the automobile, navigating America's roads was a chaotic experience with pedestrians, bicycles, horses, and streetcars all competing with motor vehicles for the right of way. But even before World War I, it had become clear that a system of regulations was necessary to keep traffic moving and reduce the number of accidents on the road. Jumping way ahead, this week in 1975, the term global warming appears for the first time in print in the publication of Wallace Smith Broker's paper Climate Change, Are We on the Brink of a Pronounced Global Warming in the journal Science. Broker argued that there was an increasingly likely scenario for this to happen. The ongoing rise of atmospheric carbon dioxide content created by fossil fuel emissions would soon begin to warm the planet, in turn warming surface waters in the ocean and melting ice into fresh water. This week in 1983, Risky Business, starring Tom Cruise, opens in theaters. In the film that made him a huge star, Cruise played Joel Goodson, a suburban Chicago teen who has a series of misadventures when his parents go out of town. Risky Business featured a few famous scenes, but the most, a scene in which Cruise's character dances around his house in a dress shirt and underwear to Bob Seger's hit song, Old Time Rock and Roll. And this week in 2010, JetBlue flight attendant Steven Slater quits his job in dramatic style by sliding down his plane's emergency escape chute while the aircraft was stopped near the terminal gate at New York's JFK International Airport.
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3: I guarantee you, half the trans population that, you know, can think are going, wait a second. She didn't spew anti-trans rhetoric. She simply said that boys shouldn't play against girls. I mean, I don't know what that, why that's a problem. Trans women have repeatedly systematically been caught in political crossfire, usually disguised as valid biological discourse. Whatever. I mean, nobody gives a rat's ass if you walk down the street and some transgender dude is walking the other way. I don't bother him. He don't bother me. Who gives a rat's ass? But when they start going into little girls' bathrooms, when they start going into women's locker rooms with their whole thing out, that's a problem. Or when you start teaching this in school or mutilating kids, that's a problem. And if you don't understand that, then you're either whacked out or you're simply lying to get clicks. For Outkicks, don't at me. I'm Dan Dockich, and this is Fox News Rundown.
4: 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What if the most dangerous killers weren't hiding in the shadows, but living right next door? 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
2: Republicans have spent years believing that one word can defeat the left, communist. But what happens when voters no longer recoil from communism? I asked people about Mayor Zoran Mamdani's plans to implement free buses, city-run grocery stores, and other social programs funded by taxing the rich for an exclusive Hannity segment. In most cases, the people I spoke to weren't too bothered by Mamdani's plans to strangle the rich. In fact, they agreed with the premise that people should contribute what they can afford so that everyone can have what they need. But surely, I thought to myself, their answers would change once they learned that this supposed compassionate philosophy came directly from Karl Marx. I was wrong. At one point in America, Marxism and Karl Marx was met with public shunning and condemnation, and with good reason. Communist regimes inspired by Marx's ideology killed tens of millions of people. Those who managed to survive were left to deal with starvation, poverty, confiscation, tyranny, and political persecution. But Marxism doesn't carry the same stigma that it once did. Its radical ideas have been repackaged as equity and equality, or, as one woman said to me, being for the people. Once voters accept the premise that communism is actually a benevolent force for the people, revealing its origins does little to change their minds. And that's a problem for Republicans, whose chief argument against the rising socialist tide has consistently been pointing at Democrats and shouting communist. Politico reported last summer that Republicans are racing to make Zoran Mamdani the face of the Democratic Party. Republicans plan to use Mamdani's proposals like tax hikes, rent freezes, and government-run grocery stores as their attack line against radical socialist Democrats, Politico reported. Republicans wrongly assumed Mamdani's agenda was so obviously radical that merely attaching other Democrats to him would make it a political suicide. After House Minority Leader Hakeem Jeffries congratulated Mamdani on winning his primary last June, the National Republican Congressional Committee said in a post on X, "Every single Democrat now owns Mamdani's radical socialist agenda to defund police, abolish prisons, and stop ICE from deporting criminals." But that assessment was a bad misread of how voters respond to Mamdani and the socialist label. No longer do people reflexively recoil at the mention of Marx. And as policies are becoming more radical, voters are seemingly less repulsed by such radicalism, which is exactly why Republicans cannot think that merely calling someone a socialist or a communist is going to be politically effective. Those labels once communicated something objectionable and repulsive to the...
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0: News. I'm Sue Guzman. President Trump again targeting birthright citizenship with executive orders. White House Deputy Chief of Staff for Policy Stephen Miller says so-called birth tourism is now going to be banned.
1: No one in the world is any more allowed to obtain a visa for this fraudulent purpose.
0: The Senate is set to vote today to confirm Acting Attorney General Todd Blanche as the official head of the Justice Department. Senate Majority Leader John Thune says the confirmation vote is the top priority before lawmakers break for summer recess.
2: He is in the queue, and so we intend to vote on him before we leave, and I am hopeful and optimistic that we will get him confirmed.
0: Democrats have criticized Blanche for his loyalty to President Trump, and at least six people are dead, including a teenage student gunman in a school shooting near Bangkok, Thailand. America's listening to Fox News.
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4: A 16-year-old boy is dead after he was hit by a Metro North train in Norwalk Wednesday night. It happened around 8 p.m. south of the Merritt 7 station. He was pronounced dead at Norwalk Hospital. MTA and Norwalk police are investigating. No one on the Danbury-bound train was hurt. Connecticut Children's Medical Center and the U.S. Department of Justice have agreed to stop gender-affirming medical care to minors. The hospital will not provide puberty blockers, hormone therapy, or gender-affirming surgery to anyone under the age of 18. According to the DOJ, the hospital will also pay out $500,000 to former patients who are, quote, living with the harmful consequences of gender-affirming care. I'm Paul DeCastro.
5: Here's what's happening. 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
5: Fox 61, traffic.
9: Well, here we go, 291 westbound, dropping speed already as you're moving in through the exit 1D zone. That's where the road work is. Eastbound, okay, 91 north and south rolling. 84 eastbound, dropping speed also around exit 51. Kelly Quinn.
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In January of 69, Creedence Clearwater Revival has a number two hit with Proud Mary. The Beatles perform live for the last time on the rooftop of Apple Records in London. And after touring as the New Yardbirds in September of 68, Jimmy Page renames the band Led Zeppelin and releases their debut, which goes top 10 in both the U.S. and

0: In February of 69, Detroit rockers MC5 released their debut album, Kick Out the Jams, on Elektra Records. Tommy James and the Shondells have a number one hit with the psychedelic-influenced Crimson and Clover. And San Francisco's Sly and the Family Stone go to number one with the single Everyday People.
1: 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Coming up.
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0: I want to say it. I do. I want to say TGIF, but my glasses are all steamed up. I'm dripping with sweat, and it's god-awful out there. Man, the end of this week has brought with it some extraordinary heat. Yesterday was rough. They say today's going to be rougher. I think my man Gil Simmons said tomorrow even rougher than that. Tough days. I actually heard, I don't want to give him a hard time about it. Gil's got a great appearance this weekend. He may join us later this morning at the Guilford Fairgrounds on Sunday. I'll tell you a little bit about it a little bit later on. Anyway, whether he joins us or not. And I was watching him. Gil Simmons, News 8, that's the weather that I trust. You can't go by your phone. You ever check the weather on your phone, the 8-day forecast on your phone? What are they talking about? What are you doing? Who's coming up with that? Mine has said rain all week. Mine hasn't gotten a damn thing right, and I don't know how long. Gil's pretty good. Gil's got a good batting average. Well, I got to kill him because I was with him briefly yesterday. Taped this weekend at the movies, and I heard him last night afterwards because I'm trying to figure out how long this is going to be. And he was talking about heat indexes and air quality and being dead serious. This off the cuff, Facebook Live, man. Before you press save, sometimes you don't want to do another take. We're Facebook Live. It's already out there, blah, blah, blah, blah. And he goes, if you don't have any air conditioning, take a ride to the grocery store. Take a walk around the frozen food section and cool yourself off. I just thought, what is he telling people to do? Who's going to do that outside of Al Bundy? That's literally an episode of Married with Children, is the Bundys moved into the frozen food section after causing a blackout in their neighborhood from a cheap air conditioner, Al buys. But it's like, you can't tell people to just walk around the frozen food section to cool off. And then what happens? They get in their car and drive back home and it's all worn off. Yeah, I want to kill him for that off-the-cuff comment. Like, you have no idea how much I do. And I just might be able to. He said he'd have a little window in the 7. We'll try to squeeze Gil Simmons in, because what he was doing was pretty cool. And where all the money's going to is pretty cool. I feel badly that it's all I can give you right now. It's not coming to me. He does... A lot of appearances, the gang at WTNH. Hey, all of us here at iHeartRadio, Connecticut, too. So I will say, the weekend is upon us. A hot one at that. And a busy show. Ryan Fazio returns as we are ever closer to the primary battle on the TV set. Right now, I got Lamont and Elliot. They are going. They're going at each other like nobody's. This is a battle like you've never seen before. We'll see what Ryan Fazio has to say about that and other things. He's a couple of interesting posts of his that I caught last night. Beyond that, we got the return of Leora Talian to the show with a very special guest in the 8 o'clock hour. So for those of you who have been waiting for that. Who enjoyed Leora Italiana, which was a very popular show right here, 960 WELI. At this point, well over 80 years ago, it celebrated its 80th anniversary a few years back. I discovered that, and I resurrected it. We're doing it for a good long time. I don't know how I fell off, but we're going to have a local guy on. Chris Gambino is going to be on to... talk about some very interesting stuff. He's our special guest, a local Connecticut author, and he's a guy who talks about quantum mechanics, spiritual unity, and human potential. Old listener of Glenn Beck and mine from back in the day. And he's going to kick off the return of Leora Stallion. We got Mike Armstrong coming up and all that, and so much more. You know, looking at the NewHavenIndependent.org, actually, this came up in my feed last night. Zanelli has dropped his residency waiver bid. This is interesting stuff. So, the new chief of police, New Haven, Elliker scrambled for him to not have to move to New Haven and commute from Stonington, take on an hour-long drive. The commuting chief. And a lot of people were taking pot shots at that idea, including yours truly, especially because it began to spread throughout City Hall. All of a sudden, everybody was like, well, I don't want to live in New Haven anymore either. Can I get out of New Haven too? And that's just not the way to go. So I did see last night, and I'll remind you, for those of you who may have missed, I was supposed to have some FaceTime with Zanelli day before yesterday. We scheduled it about 2 weeks back. I had to ask for the rain check because I didn't realize it was Wednesday. I could not do it at that time on that day. And I look forward to sitting down with him. What I saw last night come up in my feed was Police Chief David Zanelli is looking for an apartment in New Haven. He has dropped his application for a waiver to continue living with his family in Stonington. Now, I do have to say, and we've had a couple of nice email exchanges. We have a few people in common and other things in common. I don't want to seem like a schmoozer here because I'm not a schmoozer. I think that's half the reason I didn't get Jacobson on that, and because there was no money to be made, no bets to be placed on an appearance here. Maybe that's the route I should have gone. Yeah, I don't know. But I do have to say, the guy who's got small kids and is living a good life in Stonington, who's going to put all that on hold and live in the dumpster fire that is New Haven, he's putting his marriage and his family on the line for this gig. Right now, that looks to me. I don't know him and although the emails have been very gentlemanly and this and that, but that's a lot, man. I wouldn't be able to do that. I wouldn't be able to. I would have never been able to. I spent all day yesterday with my kids, and all they did was really verbally abuse me. Luke actually was physical at certain points, grabbing my head and throwing me. Yeah. No, he's looking for it, Henry. He's looking to square off. He was all over me yesterday, jumping on my back. Even right now, I struggle with them. They're old. Like, I would have never been able to see on the weekends, hopefully, if there isn't a double homicide. That's a lot. That's sacrificing a lot for the gig. And I know many of you, you know, out there, or the libs out there could be thinking, that's exactly what Justin Elliker wanted him to avoid. That's neither here nor there. That's sweet. But it is the chief of police. And the law is, the regulations are that you live in the city that you work in. I mean, that just is. It's not time for dismantling long-standing practices that were put in place for a reason and work. And I'm sure that's a mitigating factor, too, is him being like, good Lord, that ride. Back and forth every day. How many nights will I just wind up sleeping here in my office? Probably the realism of that. He's been with the department 19 years. And it says that every city department head, too, has to become an elector of New Haven within 6 months of appointment. In other words, establish residency, enabling him to register to vote in the city. Because that, too, is off the table. And certainly something he probably, that probably compelled him as well, so he could vote Elliker out, even though Elliker's the one who doled out the appointment. But then the Alders, of course, they have to sign off on that. 1 month after his appointment, the Board of Alders passed the ordinance, enabling department heads. I'm so surprised they did. and other appointees of the mayor to apply for waivers. I like the fact that he's like, you know what? All the noise and the stellar Vinnie Penn comedy with regard to these waivers, I back out of it. I don't want it anymore, you know? Let's see what some of the gang from New Haven Independent Message Board, because that's always so interesting, have to say about this. Like one person writes, good move, lead by example. Now get the entire force to live here too and join you in being part of the community. I respect somebody in a position of power having made a decision after listening to the many voices in the community, deciding it's in the best interest of the city to change course. His boss should follow his example, but arrogance is a powerful drug. It's an interesting message right there. Elliker does live in New Haven, so I don't necessarily know what he means, but should follow his example and get the force to live here too. It is hilarious. New Haven, all the police are just like, the city is safe, crime is down. I would never live here. I don't want to live here. It's such a tragic statement, especially coming from a guy born and raised in New Haven, although it's Morris Cove, cool rules. And so you're over the queue and away from the chaos, although the chaos traveled across the queue many years ago, which is how there wound up being a double homicide, Fort Hale Park, where I used to chase down Easter eggs, where kids still chase down Easter eggs once a year. Another person writes, I wouldn't bring my young children to live in New Haven. I totally hear that. And I did give him that room here on the air. I did say. I could see him being like, well, then I don't know if I want to get... I got my kids in Stonington Elementary. I don't know their ages. Even if it's Stonington High versus the dumpster fire that is New Haven, all of my decisions, once I became a father, all of my decisions were based upon my kids. Every offer that came my way, everything, they were the first thoughts. They still are. I got something this weekend going on, and I have to think about one of them. It's complicated, so I still take them into consideration. This person says, I'd take another job that didn't require me to virtue signal. If cops have to live here, do firemen? Do teachers? I wonder what percentage of teachers and admin actually live here. I think the percentage would surprise folks. You're running amok, but I get your point. How about this guy, Henry? This is a great time. I give him 2 years, tops. He'll figure out with some hints from the missus that he can collect a pension and work a lower stress job as a chief in a small police department closer to home. He'll see his kids, not pay for two places to live, and not a single reasonable person would blame him. New Haven, meanwhile, will be on to chief number 8 since 2016. That dude is spot on. New Haven.
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4: Hazy, hot, and humid again today, but at least it's Friday. Hi, everybody. I'm News 8 Chief Meteorologist Gil Simmons. Let's go 80s to low 90s temps. Heat index 90 to 102. Keep an eye to the sky. With that hazy sun, there may be a brief storm. Or more of the same tomorrow. Get an update anytime on the News 8 app.
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7: The training camp hold-in by Lions running back Jahmyr Gibbs is over. The three-time Pro Bowler agrees to a three-year extension worth as much as $76 million, the richest deal ever for a running back. No deal yet between the Buccaneers and D-tackle Vita Vea. He remains sidelined as his contract dispute in Tampa continues. And the NFL's first preseason game went down to the last play the Panthers scored as time expired to beat the Cardinals in the Hall of Fame game. I'm Matt McCoy.
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0: Too little. I even got called out by one of his teachers once. She found it inappropriate. I mean, he was like four. He would just put that DVD in. Luke knew how to put, he was putting DVDs in and turning them on with a binky in his mouth. Barely stable on his feet. He was. And Ghost Rider with Nicolas Cage was always on. They just got announced they're making a new one. Ryan Gosling is going to be playing. Which I think it's great casting. Some people are saying he's too old. I think it's going to be fantastic. But we were just talking about how we love the Nicolas Cage one. Although Luke's lying. He wasn't too crazy about the second one. I was. So we've been talking about it. You know, we're a house that gets excited about this kind of stuff. Last night, I found myself home alone making dinner for them. And, you know, they're both working. So they had something to come home to. And I put on Ghost Rider 2, Spirit of Vengeance. I'm watching it. And it dawned on me. I recalled that was, I think it was the first time I went to a movie just me and Luke. Dude was five. A lot of demonic stuff. And I guess I could understand some of the teachers questioning me. And I'm like, how did I, you know, why wouldn't Stella go to that? I mean, big superhero fan, you know. And it was always the three of us. Like, when was it ever? And I'm like, oh, no, that's right. But we were moving. We were preparing to move. And Stella did have a group of friends from her days in New Haven and at Nathan Hale School. And she would no longer be going to that school and seeing those friends. And there was this one mom that I was kind of tight with at the time. She's since become a sworn enemy because she's a busybody and a troublemaker. But at the time, like, she saw this guy's hustling, he's a hands-on dad, and she just made it known to me. You know, I watch kids a lot after school. If you ever need time for yourself, which I never needed time for myself. But she was making it known, like, it's something that I do, I enjoy it, and I don't, like, charge and this and that. And our daughters, Stella and her daughter, are, like, really good friends. So it's like, you know, I may take you up. I only took her up on it once, I think that one time. And I gave her a nice gift. Really liked her at that time. And I had people telling me back then, too, oh, you know so-and-so. They were kind of talking junk about her, saying all the things that proved to be true. She'll start trouble in your life. She's gossip. She's a busybody, all this kind of stuff. And it's like, whatever, I like her. You know, she's funny. We have laughs together. I got her a nice little gift. And she seemed to be one of many people who are realizing, damn, this guy's doing everything. He's a dad doing everything. I can't get mine to do anything. Although her husband's the man. Love that guy. Good dude. And as of right then, we were fine. It would be years later she would prove to be big trouble in my life. And I soured on her immensely. So last night I'm watching Spirit of Vengeance, Ghost Rider. And I'm filming some of the TV and sending it to Luke. And I'm like, remember when we went to see this? We didn't go. A father and a son didn't go and see this movie. These are actual texts last night. Father and his son didn't go and see this movie. Two friends did. Two comic book enthusiasts did. And he was watching Ghost Rider, the first one, at work. So he starts sending me back that one. Because, as I said, he wasn't a fan of that second one. He loves his Nick Cage, and he's like, this hero's mine. Because I always declare Spider-Man mine. And yeah, I sat back and I thought, man, I haven't thought about this in years. I just relegated that mom to the no good file, which is overflowing. The untrustworthy, the backstabbing, the disloyal. Nonetheless, last night I thought, sat and I thought that was one of the greatest nights I have, you know, early on with a little boy. And we would secretly drill Code Red, Mountain Dew. And I thought, you know, from now on, you know, when you get to 60, you look back, you realize, I'm going to remember her instead for that. I've got these 20 other bad reasons I can remember her for, or I can remember her for the time she gave me one of my greatest early one-on-ones with Cage. I choose to remember.
11: Fox News, I'm Sue Guzman. President Trump again targeting birthright citizenship with executive orders. White House Deputy Chief of Staff for Policy, Stephen Miller, says so-called birth tourism is now going to be banned.
12: No one in the world is any more allowed to obtain a visa for this fraudulent purpose.
11: The Senate is set to vote today to confirm Acting Attorney General Todd Blanche as the official head of the Justice Department. Senate Majority Leader John Thune says the confirmation vote is the top priority before lawmakers break for summer recess.
13: He is in the queue, and so we intend to vote on him before we leave, and I am hopeful and optimistic that we will get him confirmed.
11: Democrats have criticized Blanche for his loyalty to President Trump, and at least six people are dead, including a teenage student gunman in a school shooting near Bangkok, Thailand. America's listening to Fox News.
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14: The shooting death of a 20-year-old city resident is under investigation in Hartford. Police responded to a shot spotter notification on North Canaan Street around 10:20 Wednesday night. Richard Williams, who had reportedly been shot several times, was found inside a vehicle. He was pronounced dead at the scene. Mosquitoes are testing positive for West Nile from the Cedar Lake area in North Brantford. The mosquitoes were collected on July 28th as part of the state's mosquito management program. No cases in humans have been reported this summer. Health officials are encouraging residents in the area to use repellents like DEET, wear long sleeves, and avoid being outdoors at night. There were 6 West Nile virus cases detected in humans in the state last year. I'm Paul DeCastro.
15: Fox 61, traffic.
16: 84 eastbound, minor delay, exit 51, and on your way you go. No problem past 384, 291 westbound. You still have that roadwork project going on the Bissell Bridge there at exit 1D and 91 north and south. Very roomy. Good start here. 44 Albany Avenue moving to Kelly Quinn.
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3: Humid. You got three cruises to choose from. The classic lighthouse tour that leaves from New London. The Lights and Sights cruise, same thing. That's my preferred one. But you know what? I should do the classic lighthouse tour too. And then you could, or you could leave from idyllic Orient Point. That's the Long Island Lights tour. That's another gem, man. Guests will first happen upon Gardiner's Point Lighthouse and then the ruins of Fort Tyler. So, like I always say, those history buffs, like my man Jimmy J, all he has on at home is the History Channel. So history buffs alone, you'll love it. Want a little romantic getaway, you got that. Or it's just fun family thing, kids. They've got snacks on board, all sorts of amenities on these comfortable catamarans. And yes, there are ice-cold cocktails, too, for a sunset cruise, if you will. Cruise in comfort. There are sun-soaked decks, air-conditioned cabins, if it does get a little, you know, because it can get a little uncomfortable even out there, especially on these hot, hot days. Summer is not over. The tours run for approximately 2 hours. They're great for, like I said, kids, friends, family alike. You go to lighthouse.cruises. You can even book yours right there, right online. Three exciting adventures, all at one affordable price. Believe you me, so many beautiful memories at the Ocean House, right down the street from where my friend Taylor Swift lives. In Watch Hill in Rhode Island. You've never quite seen the ocean. I used to like looking at the Ocean House from the little private beach there, IYKYK, in Watch Hill. But you've never seen the Ocean House until you've seen it from the water. And that's a true story. And I've seen it from the sky, too. Rented a chopper once, one summer. My son and I did the helicopter over Watch Hill. But it's nothing like from the water. It's nothing like from a lighthouse cruise.
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3: Why does that feels like boat music? It feels like catamaran music, doesn't it? I don't know why it does, but it does. All right, let's go to the Project Hotline right now. Welcome to the show, like we do this time every week from the Financial Exchange. Mike Armstrong. Mike, you got a boat, don't you? I bet you do.
5: No. God, no. I love somebody else's boat.
3: Yeah, I feel that. You know, Mike, have you ever had, like, a good friend with one? So one of those days, you know, you help, he taps you to, like, hey, come with me. I got to get the boat out of the water and get it situated for the winter. Have you ever done that with any of your buddies?
5: Yeah.
3: And then you see, like, everything that goes into the care of one, and it's like, yeah, I'd rather just board yours. Because, man, even a friend of mine who had jet skis, what he had to do every day with those when he got them out of the water, it's a lot of work, man. It's a lot of prep and a lot of post-op, if you will, when it comes to those toys.
5: Your listeners have probably heard that my day job is a financial and investment advisor, and man, oh man, I see firsthand the financial impact of boats. I have little to no interest.
3: Yeah. You know, it's funny. Boats, I remember reading once, this is a while back, but I remember reading once that boats were in the top five of the reasons for a divorce was boats. And yet, I'll bet you that boat became something they both fought over. She hates the boat. He loves the boat. Let's get divorced. I want the boat, she suddenly saying. Yeah. Maybe that's a different segment. Maybe I need a divorce attorney on the show. That would be a great segment. But tell me what you guys are tackling as we head into the weekend here. And also, as we wind down, really, summer-wise, unless I am a bit premature, but I am feeling it in the air.
5: Up here in the Northeast, at least, we've got a little while yet before the kids head back to school. But I was talking to my sister-in-law in Indiana. I think they're going back next week. And, yeah, it's winding down here. But a busy week still from a few perspectives. One, it is a jobs week. So on jobs weeks, once every month, we get all sorts of updates on the labor market. The big one will be coming on Friday of this week. And, there's been a lot of grumbling about the jobs market, but the numbers indicate to us that it has improved. It improved pretty dramatically, at least compared to last year. None of that's compared to, 3 or 4 years ago, and obviously this all depends on where you live and what sector you are working in. But more and more it appears that the tariffs that the president rolled out in April of last year really spooked business owners and hiring managers. They really weren't sure what to do. And then around the fourth quarter of last year, when you started to get a little bit more clarity around what that meant, and you started to, be able to predict where the tariffs were going to be, hiring picked that back up again. So not to say we won't see an impact from AI on the hiring market, and it's not to say we haven't in some specific areas. But overall, hiring's been robust this year, and so we're looking for that jobs report tomorrow to verify some details, but we got one on Tuesday as well. And then, earnings season's continuing, so all sorts of companies this week reported to us how much they're making, how much they're losing, how much they're spending, and that's been a lot to dive into as well.
3: And are the midterms going to prevent some tremors on Wall Street, if not at the gas pumps and the oil or whatnot, or no? Did they not really play that much of a role?
5: Yeah, probably the most commonly asked question we get about the investments. And it's because all of us have our own predisposed political biases, right? We all want this race to win or this party to take over. Taking a look at it, it's not to say there is no impact. Like, obviously, elections have consequences. Presidents have a lot of power. Congress has a lot of power. They can make decisions that impact the economy for the long term. But guessing how that's going to play out, really tough to do. I don't know a lot of people back in 2023 who were, hoping for a President Trump presidency so that they could see a massive deregulation of the technology sector and a huge push for higher tariffs, right? That the people that I heard that were economically and market-wise hoping for President Trump was, hey, we want to see tax cuts and areas in that space, not, hey, massive push on tariffs. And so knowing how all that's going to play out is obviously pretty tough to do, and we don't see generally much of a swing if one party wins versus another. And always surprises people, the Democrats' stock market performance under Democrat presidents versus Republican presidents, while nearly the same, Democrats actually have a higher average return when a Democrat is in the White House. So do with that information what you will. I don't think it signifies much of anything.
3: Well, here's what I'll do with it. I'm going to put you in an impossible position. Sure. And again, Ron, with Mike Armstrong, of course, Financial Exchange, airs weekdays right here. He checks in with us once a week. It was just something you said about a minute or so back triggered a thought of mine. During Biden's 4 years, all I kept getting told from people is don't even look at your 401k. Don't even look at it. It'll depress you. How's my 401? Can I look at it now, Mike? Or is it even worse potentially?
5: You can look at it. It's done quite well, and it did quite darn well under Biden too. There's 1 year under Biden where it wasn't doing terribly well, and when you look at the overall 4 years, one of the best 4 year times for stocks ever. So. Again, we all have our political biases. We all think we know how stocks are going to perform under one leadership group versus another.
3: Yeah.
5: And again, my main takeaway is politics just doesn't have that much of an effect on the business cycle.
3: Yeah.
5: Companies and businesses are going to expand or contract based on other factors that have little to do with the president.
3: That's a great statement. And, you know, I have a finance guy, obviously. We get together once a year. He's getting up there, too, so he's going to be retiring anytime soon. I don't know why that gives me such panic, because I want him around, you know, when the time comes for me to crack that 401k. He's a very conservative guy. You know, as far as finances are concerned, now, I have no idea what his politics are. He's not a panic guy. He's cool as can be. But he was probably the one who one year said, yeah, let's not. He's the one who probably put the scare in me. But you might be right, Mike, that it was just one year. That annual sit down was, yeah, let's not talk too much about that. This is not looking good this year. And it probably wasn't a full 4 years, but I remember at one point leaving, being like, damn, man, you know, I need this thing to grow, and I need it to be there when I need it. And that's probably exactly what it was.
5: 2022, one of the worst years for
3: that
5: a
3: sounds about right, man.
5: Balanced,
3: that's wild. Yeah.
5: Moderate portfolio in,
3: you're you know, good.
5: In 50 years.
3: Yeah.
5: It was a really bad year for pretty much everything. But then, you know, lo and behold, the next year made it all back up. So
3: And typical Vinny Penn, I really only remember the bad. Yeah. I only remember the bad. So, but I, eerily enough, I think that this sounds about right. Sounds spot on. 2022 would be around then. And like I said, my man didn't hit the panic button. He was just like, yeah, not a great year for your 401k. And of course, your hope is always, look, I'm on this ride, you know, for the duration. And hopefully, when the time comes for me to crack it, it's there. It's good. It's solid. It's strong. So I love that you never get thrown. My man Mike Armstrong with us this time every week. And don't forget the Financial Exchange weekdays right here. Coming up on I think we even talked about a 15-year anniversary thing going down. Somewhere around that number. We'll let you know when that happens.
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9: Just a slow spot here, 84 eastbound, exit 51 as you're making your way onto 91 northbound, just sluggish on that ramp, and 291 westbound dropping speed, moving through that work zone, exit 2 and 1D, eastbound 291 in good shape, no problem, Route 9 or 7.

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0: Clapton forms Derek and the Dominoes and releases an album including guest appearances by Dwayne Allman. The single Layla goes top 10 in the U.S. and the U.K.
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4: The Vinnie Penn Project.
5: Well, I can't believe it's the 10th annual Puerto Rican Festival of New Haven this weekend, kicking off today. Can't believe it's already been 10. Is that Diaz? Is it Diaz? Am I still right? Me amo Vicente. Uno, dos, tres, cuatro, cinco, seis, siete, ocho, nueve, Diaz, right? It's to hold water in the Puerto Rican community, too. So if I go to order something, I can say, Diaz of those, please. Gracias. I even got por favor down. What's on the menu, Henry? Henry married to a Puerto Rican woman. He married into some good old, Rican food. But I always ask you about meals. All you ever say is rice and beans. There's
6: a whole bunch of stuff.
5: Yes, there is. I feel like I can name more than you.
6: No, there's the staple arroz con gandules, bistec.
5: Do it.
6: There's another one, carne guisal, pollo guisal.
5: Yeah. What are they?
6: Acapulia.
5: Give me a little something.
6: Bacalaito. Oh, my God.
5: There was no seafood in any of that, was there? What can I expect there? Because we go to these things for food.
6: Yes.
5: I mean, let's be honest.
6: Music? The music, the scenery, if you get my drift.
5: And hopefully, don't sustain a gunshot wound.
6: That's
5: a shot at the city, by the way, too.
6: Not at any gathering.
5: It's just being downtown New Haven. Yesterday, it's interesting, Henry. I was at the mall with my kids, and we ran into some old friends of my daughters from when we lived in New Haven, and one of them was a little Puerto Rican.

0: fucking girl. I haven't seen her in years. Used to still see them around a lot, and got into a conversation about how she went to her birthday party, this little girl's birthday party. It was a Saturday night. I mean, and she was, I don't know, man, 5-6 years old, thereabouts. And, of course, I had to take her. Yeah, otherwise she wasn't going. But everybody keep talking junk about me. Nonetheless, I didn't mind. You know, I certainly didn't mind. But he rolled up on this house. A Puerto Rican birthday party, man? That's not a game. So I went into a house about the size of this studio. It was full of people, none of whom, they were all speaking rapid fire. Kids running around screaming. There were people who had to be in their hundreds. They were so old. But the food, man, the food just kept coming. And there was this one old woman who didn't speak a lick of English, and she was just making steak sandwiches all night. And you would just go up to her and go, you know, just, I'll have another. Yeah, yes, yeah, yeah. She would just make, she was making them fresh all night. And, and Luke was it. So I was like, I really don't remember that party that well. And she's like, I certainly don't remember the food that was served at. The eat, it was just a feed bag on. And I guess Luke somewhere along the line in his circle and friends, he's got a Puerto Rican friend in there, and he's like, the living, the eating over there. He's like, you know, that mom makes you eat, is proud to eat. It was an interesting conversation, too, because he's like, because I even said to him, most cultures are like this, Luke. And he's like, you know, it's a point of pride to feed your family. She doesn't feel the stereotype. You know, she doesn't feel, and what are you going to do? Like, she wants to hold up traditions and feed. It was really a great conversation to have with my man. And then to come in today and see my girl Brittany Taylor talking about, and it's already 10 years. I remember when I had the first one. And Elliker's out there saying, at no time is our relationship with Puerto Rico on better display than during the festival. Tens of thousands celebrate in New Haven. That's wild. A freestyle concert happening today. Festival actually officially starts tomorrow on a pretty damn hot day at 1 o'clock on the New Haven Green.
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12: Fox News, I'm CJ Papa. Multi-million dollar judgment against the social media behemoth.
13: $567 million Meta is required to pay will go to an abatement fund. It will be used for the treatment of young people who are harmed by social media, as well as prevention, screenings, and evaluations.
12: Fox's Matt Rivera, the money is on top of a $375 million penalty in March during an earlier phase of this case. Longtime U.S. Senator Marsha Blackburn up for a new job.
14: We absolutely have to unite as a party and defeat the Democrats.
12: She captures the Republican Tennessee primary for governor. She faces Democrat Jerry Green in November. Republican Carson Andy Ogles loses the primary challenge to Charlie Hatcher. 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
16: A 16-year-old boy is dead after he was hit by a Metro North train in Norwalk Wednesday night. It happened around 8 p.m. south of the Merritt 7 station. He was pronounced dead at Norwalk Hospital. MTA and Norwalk police are investigating. No one on the Danbury-bound train was hurt. Connecticut Children's Medical Center and the U.S. Department of Justice have agreed to stop gender-affirming medical care to minors. The hospital will not provide puberty blockers, hormone therapy, or gender-affirming surgery to anyone under the age of 18. According to the DOJ, the hospital will also pay out $500,000 to former patients who are, quote, living with the harmful consequences of gender-affirming care. I'm Paul DeCastro.
9: Here's what's happening. 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
19: Well, the slow spots, 291 westbound exit 2 into 1D, eastbound wide open, 91 north and south uneventful, 84 eastbound, another heavy exit 51, then you're through, westbound clear, no issues on 72 or Route 9, even 5 and 15, Route 3 into Route 2, all good, Kelly Quinn.
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2: This is Lee Habib, host of Our American Stories. 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

0: Give police the ability to do their job. This governor took away that ability. That's why you see the state turning to cameras and monitoring and an Orwellian system of invading people's privacy. I think the traditional way of doing this can work. We don't need to constantly be monitoring our population. We need to be constantly monitoring our government.
1: I love it. It's my man Ryan Fazio speaking to not necessarily the whole flock camera kerfuffle, if you will, dare I say, but just the fact that they're here for a reason. The governor made them necessary. You signed a kind of police reform bill, didn't you? You watched the mass exodus as far as police are concerned. You see recruitment efforts. They're coming up empty. They have been for a long time, even before the police reform bill. Recruitment was getting harder and harder. So I like the fact that he tied the two together. Dare I say the same way I've been doing for the last couple of weeks. Ryan Fazio joining us, by the way, a little bit later on in today's show, around 8:30, for those of you who don't want to miss that, especially as we get ever closer to the Democrat primary, anyway. It's Friday edition of The Project. It's August 7. It's a little uncomfortable out there, a little steamy. I don't know what to make of any of that. This email comes in. Hey, Vinny, what odds are you giving that the machine in Connecticut allows Josh Elliott to win the primary? I say there's too much money on the table. And if it's even close, he gets the Republican treatment. Hey, Tony, we need 7,500 more votes for Ned. From Stamford. Keep the doors open. Yes, I feel that. I dig the joke. I get the joke. It's not really a joke. I think it's the truth. You could email me too, VinnyPenn at sbcglobal.net. We're at 844-960-1410. Love to hear from you this Friday morning, especially about the primary. How do you feel about it? This is important. Man, that's two wildly different races. If Elliott emerges victorious from this primary, that's a wildly different race than if Lamont does. Does Elliott stand a chance? Kind of with my man Mike right here, who writes me. I think the machine will prevent that. You could judge what you see online. I see a lot of people with their Josh Elliott takedowns. And I've seen a little bit of Josh Elliott love. Not enough for me to make me think he can pull this off, but his ads are... they sizzle. His takedowns are spot on as far as the incumbent is concerned, who for 8 years just really hasn't done. I mean, he signed the police reform, but that wasn't good. And the few things that he actually did do, I mean, they didn't have foresight. They didn't involve foresight. And I can't think of many. He's been an absentee landlord a lot of the time. This is the most I've seen of Ned Lamont is on this particular campaign trail. I didn't even see him this much when he took on Stefanowski for a second time. And that's because his own party dragged his ass out, dragged him out of the pizza parlors to talk to people. Interestingly enough, Fazio reposted something last night that I thought was kind of interesting. It's from the Registrar of Voters. He reposted a Facebook post of this gentleman's saying that Connecticut's Secretary of State was on Face the Facts this weekend to discuss misinformation. She made an interesting claim, the Registrar of Voters cites, that states with photo ID laws need it because more of their voters don't have driver's licenses, quote unquote, like 30%, which I'm taking to mean he's saying that that's what she said on Face the Facts, like 30%. He said, so I checked the facts. According to the Federal Highway Administration, there's no state which has issued licenses to less than 75% of their driving age population. In Connecticut, it's 87%. And then he gives you the link. Here, see for yourself. And there's a link. And adds and ends it with, so if most of our voters have licenses, why not provide free government ID to the remainder of the voters and just get this issue out of the sphere of discussion? I love putting it. I love that right there. I will be using that. I usually say I want that off the table, out of the way. But I love, let's get this issue out of the sphere of discussion. So Fazio reposts that and writes, in Connecticut, it should be easy to vote and hard to cheat. And almost every citizen agrees with that, regardless of party. Yet Governor Lamont and other state leaders want to gaslight you into thinking otherwise. Even while judges throw out entire mayoral elections in places like Bridgeport. That's why we got to get him toe-to-toe with Lamont. Because if he goes toe-to-toe with Elliot can get this. Say he agrees. And Bridgeport was a travesty. Lamont really can't do it without. There was no. Well, it was on your watch, bro. You agree? Why didn't you do anything ever? Why didn't you ever even speak about it? Fazio goes on to say, we can protect the right to vote for all with basic voter identification and signature verification for ABs and protecting our voter rolls so that law-abiding citizens can vote easily with confidence and that every vote counts equally. Here's a good example of facts versus true misdirection. And that's where he has this great, great content. From the actual registrar of voters who I hope remain safe. Because this is some whistleblowing stuff. I mean, to say, all right, I'm watching the Secretary of State on Face the Facts. She's making the claim that states with photo ID laws need it because more of their voters don't have driver's licenses. And she put it at 30%. I checked the facts. There is no state which has issued licenses to less than 75% of their driving age population. In Connecticut, it's 87%. Why? Why do we lead the charge there? And then he even threw a little screen grab from NBC Connecticut, Face the Facts, Secretary of the State Stephanie Thomas on election misinformation, what voters should know. And he circled the part. There are states that have much stricter, her saying, there are states that have much stricter photo ID because fewer in their population have driver's licenses. And then she goes on to say, here in Connecticut, 87% of our voters have a driver's license. So when they show up at the polls, guess what they give? Driver's license. I think there are so many more problems that we could address, like under-resourcing of elections, lack of voter education around elections. That's a fair point. That would actually solve more problems than photo ID would. So he's getting taken to task a little bit, like one woman writes. So she's off by 5%. Your statement says that no state has less than 75% of their licensed, eligible driving population having a driver's license. So there are some states where 1 to 24% of persons have no license. I assume you're aware of the roadblocks that numerous states have proposed that make getting a state ID impossible for a portion of their citizens. I volunteered for years, this person writes, here in Connecticut, helping an elderly woman who didn't hold a driver's license and had no photo ID. She would have had difficulty providing documentation like a birth certificate if she was required to present that to get a state ID. Getting there to do a state ID would have been a problem for her. She had no family, no one to drive her. Such a rare, so unique to cite that is insane. She gets lambasted for that, and rightly so. The rest are just cheers for this Fred DiCaro, the Registrar of Voters, to become Secretary of State. Because it just shows the riggery.
2: Hazy, hot, and humid again today, but at least it's Friday. Hi, everybody. I'm News 8 Chief Meteorologist Gil Simmons. Let's go 80s to low 90s temps. Heat index 90 to 102. Keep an eye to the sky. With that hazy sun, there may be a brief storm. More of the same tomorrow. Get an update anytime on the News 8 app.
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2: In February of 1975, Scottish punk and R&B band The Average White Band released their second album. It goes to number one thanks to the number one single, Pick Up the Pieces. Linda Ronstadt has a commercial breakthrough with her fifth album, Heart.

0: Also in March, UK band 10cc have a number one hit in the UK with I'm Not In Love. It goes to number two in the States. And My Eyes Adored You is a number one comeback hit for Frankie Valli, his first since 1967.
1: 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From 1975, coming up.
2: And I'm like, that's my man right there, because you know I got nothing but love for you. And you said the best thing, though. You said it's going to be really bad, and you look out for Pats and this and that. And you're like, and if you don't have AC, because, man, good luck to the folks who don't right about now.
3: I know.
2: And you said, if you don't have AC, take a ride to the supermarket. Walk around the frozen food aisle.
3: What's wrong with hanging out in aisle 8? Come on.
2: I thought that was the best ever. I'm like, why is he encouraging people to just traipse along by the frozen food? Are they going to buy
3: it? Well, that's the key. You've got to hit the dairy section, the frozen food section. I mean, that is free air conditioning for your body right there. I don't think you should set like that old school web chair for the beach.
2: You know
3: what I mean? But at least walk around a little bit. Let your core temperature drop down, you know?
2: That was a tremendous riff. That's how you know my man is extemporaneous and he is off the top of his head.
3: I'm glad this resonated so well with you. You know what I mean?
2: I'm like, so I get all cool and then I get back in my crappy car and drive back home. By the time I get home, it's worn off. I didn't know what to make. It was great.
3: Everybody busts my chops. They think I get a percentage of milk in the snowstorm. I'm trying to get a percentage of the summer stuff, and now you can't buy lettuce. I mean, it's tough out here, you know?
2: And I loved your shout-outs to Keith Koontz. I wanted to get what is this? What does he have, a half a cup of water a day? Is this a
3: Dixie cup. He goes with about one Dixie cup a day, this guy. Hey, by the way, Vin, breaking news. He is going to be inducted in the Connecticut Broadcasters Hall of Fame.
2: As he should be. Legend.
3: That's right. I actually thought he was in it. I mean, I was like, I was trying to act surprised, but I was like, I thought you were in it already, because if anybody deserves it, it is the one and only Keith Koontz.
2: Now, usually that's happening for Courtney over here at iHeartRadio from KISS. She got into
3: it. I saw that. Yes, that's right.
2: And she deserves it. She's a wonderful gal. But
3: absolutely. You know,
2: she had to get nominated. She got nominated by Walmart Jeff. Who nominated Keith? Do you even know? Was it you? You guys are tight.
3: I think Laura did. Hutchie Hutch.
2: She's the best.
3: Yes, she is.
2: Yeah.
3: Yeah, much deserved.
2: Me and you should nominate each other. Who else is going to nominate us?
3: You heard it here first, everybody.
2: And I would mean it. My letter about you would be heartfelt, and I would leave out the whole break into a store and walk around the frozen food.
3: Well, I'd say, you know, this guy has the sexiest socks around right here. I mean, he should be in this thing. You know what I mean?
2: I love it. All right, so you got a big event this weekend, though, aren't you? Is it going to be a steamy Sunday for this thing you're doing?
3: It is, and seriously, because I'm probably going to be out of time, but everybody needs to be ready for this hot weather, the air quality stinks. Also, Vin, anybody with an event this evening or tomorrow evening, you've got to be ready for a thunder threat. I mean, there could be some pretty big storms that develop in New York State and roll through. And, yes, I have the distinct honor making some announcements.
2: Please.
3: At the Jeep and Bronco show. That's going to be at the Guilford Fairgrounds Sunday, 11 a.m. to 3 p.m. Now, the nice thing about this event, proceeds will go to the Dan Cosgrove Animal Shelter. Yeah. I was there last year. I mean, your eyes will be blinded by the shine of Jeeps and Broncos. They have a pit you can drive your Jeep or Bronco into, like this off-road type course. So come on out. It's right at the fairgrounds, 11 a.m. to 3 p.m., and that's going to be on Sunday, and the weather will be good other than how hot it is.
2: Yeah. I'll tell you, you say Dan Cosgrove Animal, people turn out. I mean, people turn out for them. So and
3: rightfully so. They do a great job online posting the animals and issues. They have hearts.
2: Right.
3: You know what I mean? The biggest hearts around. with the work they do.
2: Yeah, so people definitely turn out for them, and they turn out for you too, man. Will you be signing headshots? Are you going to do you sign headshots?
3: I may take a few photos. I will be there in my Jeep as well, a 1989 YJ Wrangler.
2: I love this dude. I love it.
3: This gave you a whole new dimension. Listen, I can hear your gears right now. Wait a minute.
2: I love it. It was the first time I ever watched you with my kids, too. They're like, this is the guy that this is a sock war guy, because it's been a while. And I'm like, yeah. They're like, look at the smile on your face. I'm like, He brings that smile to everyone's face. All right,
3: hey,
2: my
3: that's
2: man.
3: That's right. The best I can.
2: You do.
3: Especially in that grocery store, Vince. Gotta run. But...
2: You gotta say today to people, and, you know, hug some of the ice cream. Hug some of the frozen food close to your chest and cool
3: exactly.
2: off.
3: Exactly.
2: I love it. Thanks, my man. Good luck on Sunday.
3: All right.
2: I
3: love you and everybody listening.
2: Great
3: Have
2: guy.
3: A safe weekend. Drink some extra water, and can't wait to see some of you Sunday.
2: Yeah, great stuff. And again, that's the Guilford Fairgrounds with all the proceeds going to the Dan Cosgrove, the animal rescue, which has been around. I knew about that, I think, even before I moved to Britain. It's right down the street from my house. And yes, I did, while watching Gil Simmons, I think it was a Facebook Live about this, Keith Kuntz was commenting, so he was calling him out. Every time I comment on it, he doesn't say, hey, there's Vinny, not once. He won't take the bait on the Facebook Live. But Keith Kuntz was saying, this is a three Dixie Cup day, to which Gil replied, wow, and usually it's one Dixie Cup. I guess that's a running joke, is that Keith Kuntz, that's not a lot of hydration for an avid golfer and one of the greatest broadcasters in Connecticut history, rightfully entering the Hall of Fame. Nominated by Laura Hutchinson, not surprised to hear that at all. I had a lot of laughs with her yesterday. She's a character. That's not a lot of hydrating, man. You got to make sure you do more than even three Dixie Cups. What is that? That's me barely getting started. I annoy my kids with, Henry, a bottle of water this high, you know, the bigger one, the Poland Springs, that's a one gulp. And it drives them insane. That I don't nurse it. I drink it like it's one cup of water, and yet it's, you know, the big size Poland Spring. I hydrate, man. And I'm going to double it up on a day like today.
4: Fox News, I'm CJ Pop. A multi-million dollar judgment against the social media behemoth.
5: $567 million Meta is required to pay will go to an abatement fund. It will be used for the treatment of young people who are harmed by social media, as well as prevention, screenings, and evaluations.
4: Fox's Matt Rivera, the money is on top of a $375 million penalty in March during an earlier phase of this case. Longtime U.S. Senator Marsha Blackburn up for a new job.
6: We absolutely have to unite as a party and defeat the Democrats.
4: She captures the Republican Tennessee primary for governor. She faces Democrat Jerry Green in November. Republican Carson Andy Ogles loses his primary challenge to Charlie Hatcher. 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
8: The shooting death of a 20-year-old city resident is under investigation in Hartford. Police responded to a shot spotter notification on North Canaan Street around 10:20 Wednesday night. Richard Williams, who had reportedly been shot several times, was found inside a vehicle. He was pronounced dead at the scene. Mosquitoes are testing positive for West Nile from the Cedar Lake area in North Branford. The mosquitoes were collected on July 28th as part of the state's mosquito management program. No cases in humans have been reported this summer. Health officials are encouraging residents in the area to use repellents like DEET, wear long sleeves, and avoid being outdoors at night. There were 6 West Nile virus cases detected in humans in the state last year. I'm Paul DeCastro.
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9: Nice and light Friday here, 91 north and south now. 291 westbound, you still have those delays. Exit 2 right into 1D. 84 eastbound, heavy on the brakes. Exit 51 and opens up after. No problem westbound, Route 2. Also 9 and 72 rolling. Good 44 Albany Avenue from 202 and Avon right through. Kelly Quinn.
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0: In June of 75, the Bee Gees released the LP Main Course, featuring a more dance-oriented sound, and delivered 3 hit singles, including the number 1, Jive Talkin'. In July, Fleetwood Mac shake things up. They add Americans Lindsey Buckingham and Stevie Nicks to the lineup and have a number 1 album. And Wings released the album Venus and Mars, which goes to number 1. Their U.S. tour features Paul McCartney's first live appearance in the U.S. since 1966. I love this.

In August of 75, the Eagles' fourth album goes to number one and has three top five singles, including the number one title track, One of These Nights. And the boss, Bruce Springsteen, is featured on the cover of Time magazine, and Born to Run becomes his breakthrough album, reaching number

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5: Got sent a great story from a listener that knows me well. And of course, the email is vinnypenn@sbcglobal.net. I just can't resist this one. Yeah, I get stories sent to me from listeners all day, every day. That are either riffing on stuff that I talk about a lot, Seinfeld, so a lot of disposable. So then other times, just get a load of this story. I think maybe the intention is just, it'll entertain you. Sometimes it's, this is a story you should do on the air. This somehow feels in between that. It's entertaining, but at the same time, it's crazy and needs some acknowledgement. I believe anyway. So a pizzeria owner flips out when a bunch of customers come in, they sit down, they order up their pies, and when all is said and done, the mom in this family produces a birthday cake, goes out to the car, comes back in with a birthday cake. And if I'm understanding correctly, the owner flips out like, we're not a party. This is a pizza parlor. You got to rent a place. You don't do that here. I don't know why she would care about what happens, what you see happening so much, and you don't offer it there. I could see if you're bringing in the cake, and it's like, we have cakes. Like, if you did it at a diner, when diners are so proud of their dessert display, it's a 30-year-old family-run pizza joint. She might have just ended three decades of and ruined it for the rest of the family, those coming up. Her family said, for a while now, the internet has decided it knows everything about our restaurant based on 30 seconds of footage that started after the real conversation was already underway. No context, no beginning. You just got the ending, a clip built for outrage, and a comment section full of opinions. Thank you to the people who supported us, though. So, obviously, she's like, all right, you saw the worst part. You saw me where I lost my cool. They go on to say, though, I just want to be clear. We're a pizza parlor. We're not a party venue. We're not a bakery. And we're not a rental hall. We built our name on pizza. This is where we're at right now. Like, I do these stories often because the sentiment is you don't know who's going to flip out over what. Who, everybody's on the brink of their explosion or their implosion. Most of them are implosions. Some are going to be explosions. She saw a cake coming towards the door. The bick getting flicked over it on the way through and was like, nah, you're throwing a birthday party in here, maybe when we need that booth, who knows? And that would be a valid thing, but still, you let the birthday party go. She says her actions towards the group were in line with the protocols the business must follow. She's quoted as saying, you don't just walk into a restaurant and do whatever you want. How about if I come to your house with a cake? Bring a cake to my house. Do I get to have some? She's just wrong here. I would like to see the entire video, but I feel like it probably got ugly really fast, probably loaded with foul language. She says, I'm protecting customers, employees, reputation, and brand. That's important. This restaurant has existed for this long for real reasons. Food safety, liability, order in a kitchen running full speed on a hot summer night. All right, you're getting a little crazy there. But I mean, lit candles, this and that. I guess everything, you own a restaurant, you take litigation into, you know, anything that that could happen. But I mean, just go with the moment, you know, film it, say, you know, have all your parties. It could have been such a positive thing, could have spread such positivity. And I do hate, and books, covers this and that, but every photo I'm seeing of her, she's just a Karen. I mean, because she looks the role. She just looks like a Karen. She says, so when I come to your house with my candles and my cake, am I going to be able to do whatever I want there now? Well, that's a home. That's a private residence. Not a business where people are customers, and the customer's always right. Well, I said, yes, they're not always right. And maybe they weren't here. What do you guys think? 844-960-1410. Do you go back to the house for... I know Italians, you go back to the house for the cake. You don't bring it into the restaurant. But it's not out of the... It's not insane, is it? I don't know if I've ever seen it done before. But I know I would just join in. I'm the guy, Henry, who when everybody starts singing happy birthday to somebody in a restaurant... And you know how some people don't join in because they suck, because most of us suck? I sing happy birthday to that person, even if they're far across in another corner of a high-end restaurant. You can join in. But I don't know if I've ever seen someone bring the cake in from like, the back of the car. You should usually get clean. I would think if I were going to do that, and I don't know if the party was for a kid or not. That would matter, that would really matter to me, too. But I would just pop over and be like, just so you know, it's so-and-so's birthday. And we got a cake we were hoping to. I would just clear it first. And maybe that's what got her ticked. The clip went viral after the owner of an emergency news account, on, i.e. a busybody on social media, somebody who's... I see a lot of this now. I've talked about this recently. There's a surge on social media of people who are like newsmen on Facebook. You're not, and that's dangerous. It's a dangerous place to get into. They want clicks. They want views. He was there celebrating his nephew. It was his nephew, okay, his milestone, and going live across social media. Now, things got ugly. A portion of it got caught on tape. And despite facing backlash over this video that went crazy, I'm going to watch it during the commercial break here just to see if it's airable here. The restaurant owners say, we're not budging. We made our ruling. Especially because the partygoers said, could you bring out some utensils? Yeah. Don't you want to get your Judge Mathis on? Don't you want to get your, you know, can't you just see it being in one of those TV shows? All right, hold on. This is changing. Did you want plates, too? You wanted plates? So you're giving dishwashers work now, but I'm sure they would have thrown down. Now I'm starting to bob and weave. I'm sure they would have thrown down the money for it. Is it weird to be like, we're here, we're having pizza, we're having some fried moots, some arancini ball, some antipasto, and we got the cake from outside. You don't do that here. Bring out some plates, please, and some napkins and some silverware. What do you think, Henry? Where are you at on this one, my man?
6: Well, you covered the point where most people, if they go into a restaurant, because I used to be a server.
5: You would just clear it.
6: You would serve. I'm a server. I used to be a server myself in another life. But yeah, they would come in. They'd be like, can we talk to the manager? Hey, we have a group. we want to do a birthday. Is it okay if we bring the cake in?
5: Yeah.
6: 9 times out of 10, the managers aren't going to say anything because you got a big group. They need the money.
5: Yeah.
6: But I don't know about a pizza parlor, though.
5: Yeah.
6: But if they had cleared it with the lady probably would have let it go. But for you to just walk in there with a cake?
5: Yeah. Something tells me, too, because you got to think about it. You chose this restaurant for a reason.
6: Right.
5: You're probably regulars.
6: Right.
5: There could be some existing conflict with these people, and we're just not getting to that yet, although you think you would have heard that from now, because you typically have a birthday party, especially for a kid, at your favorite place. You're asked, like, what's your favorite place? They put out a statement, our policies aren't up for a public vote, just because one moment of enforcing them got videotaped. We've persevered one pie at a time, long before this video, and we will long after. Nothing's going to change. So they put out this message. For over 30 years, we've family-owned and we've been a part of this community. We've fed families on their first summer trip and their 100th visit. Let's talk about the video. For days now, the internet has decided it knows everything about us based on 30 seconds of footage. I read you that part already. Let's be clear about who we are. We're a pizza parlor. We're not a party venue. We're not a bakery. We're not a rental hall. We built our name on pizza. We protect our customers, food safety, et cetera, et cetera. We've persevered one pie at a time. And that's it. It goes from there. I just don't want to blow up who it is because... and it's easy enough, you know, to find. And we are the pizza still, the pizza. You know, that's one thing that the governor's done here. He got the sign up that we're the pizza capital. And that's all well and good. And isn't that exciting? I can't help thinking back to my son's birthday was just not too long ago. And I took him and his girlfriend out for dinner. And I snuck the whisper. It's my man's birthday, you know, so if you can bring over. And you know when they brought over, because they had dessert, the restaurant we were at, you know, it's a pizza parlor. You know, they made this call. It's interesting to see where you all would land. 844-960-1410. Do you not bring a cake to a pizza parlor? It's actually winding up being a pretty interesting question. But when they brought over Luke's, and the staff came over to sing, there were no candles. And I'm like, well, this is wildly joyless without the optics of the candles. Although I didn't put it that way. They're like, yeah, we're not allowed to have any. What restaurant isn't allowed to have candles? All restaurants stick candles in their dessert. I don't want to say the name of that one either. I almost did. But I wonder, what do you think? We have some.

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4: 84 eastbound, you get a little more volume moving in around the Bulkley Bridge. Exit 4851 westbound, wide open. 291 heavy because you slow it down during that construction pattern. Exit 2 and 1D eastbound, wide open, no complaints. And looking good on your way to Bradley, no issues. 384, Route 2 east-west, moving just like Route 9 and 72. Kelly Quinn.
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10: In November, Queen's fourth album is a worldwide smash with the single Bohemian Rhapsody. It hits number one in the UK and number four in the US. So

0: After December, Bob Marley and the Wailers released their live album recorded at two concerts in London in July. And Paul Simon has a number one album with Still Crazy After All These Years. The album produces four top 10 hits.
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4: 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Okay, listen. I can play the clip for you. I don't know how clear it's going to sound, but this is the woman reacting to a family who's they're having their pizza. They're all said and done. They go out to the car. They bring in a birthday cake. She flips. This is the tail end of the exchange that her and this family-owned pizza parlor for decades, they're saying, this is only the ending and it doesn't define us.
5: Can I come to your house with my cake and my cake and my cake, whatever I want your house? Is that appropriate? Everybody will all go to her house and your family today, okay? Is that a good idea?
6: It's dead in here.
5: You didn't call, you didn't make a menu, you didn't walk into a restaurant and do whatever you want. It's inappropriate.

0: birthday party. Sex. It's a 5-year-old birthday party. We just want to cut the cake.
1: How about if I just come to your house with a cake and just okay. do whatever
0: I would say, yeah.
1: It's inappropriate.
2: Sure. You're embarrassing yourself.
1: No, actually, these customers have been here for 20 years. Are they? I'm not embarrassed in anything. It's all about your embarrassed. Because you should be apologizing to us.
3: It's a 5-year-old. It's a 5-year-old's party. It's kind of hard to swing for her. I mean, the kids can be traumatized from his 5th birthday. Henry, I'd be telling that story for the rest of my life. Get a load of my 5th birthday party.
4: Did I hear the guy say it's dead in here?
3: I believe so. Because the video is moving around like there was one... A big party in one corner, and she's like, "It's disruptive to them." They and their customers who've been here a long time. 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It's a 5-year-old's birthday party. I don't know how you do that. Obviously, a woman's having a bad night. I'd love to talk to her about it, but I mean, there's. She's got some points to be made there, but for the most part, got a cute little 5-year-old there. How do you not say, I'm doing this for you? All right, let's grab a quick phone call on this. We're at 844-960-1410. Good morning. Welcome.
5: Benny, how you doing?
3: How's it going, my man?
5: Long time no see.
3: All right. We're on the radio, so I'm not really seeing you. What do you think?
5: Look. Before you bring anything into a restaurant, you always ask. You never walk into a restaurant without asking first. That's just common courtesy.
3: Yeah.
5: I understand she blew up and shouldn't have done that. That's fine. But you walk in the door and say, look, we're having a little party for my son. I have a cake. Would it be okay?
3: Yeah. Yeah.
5: Some places...
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3: The Titanic may have sunk, but the movie rose to be one of the biggest films of all time. Its soundtrack by James Horner was all we were talking about in 1997. Celine Dion's My Heart Will Go On was our jam, selling over 18 million copies.
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5: Fox News, I'm Gianna Gelosi. President Trump says an agreement with Iran could be reached soon as Tehran claims it's in the final stage of talks to reopen the Strait of Hormuz.
6: I think we're doing very well. I'm involved in the negotiation. I think we're doing fine. It could be soon.
5: The deal has not been finalized. The president says the U.S. Navy is continuing to enforce the blockade around Iran. Tennessee 3 lawmaker Justin Pearson winning the Democratic House primary in the state's newly redrawn 9th congressional district. Fox's Madeline Rivera.
7: In another crucial race, incumbent Republican Congressman Andy Ogles lost the GOP primary in the 5th congressional district to Charlie Hatcher. Ogles was backed by President Trump and Hatcher was endorsed by Governor Bill Lee, but Ogles faced a number of controversies.
5: In the race for governor, Senator Marsha Blackburn cruised to victory over her GOP opponents. 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
9: A teenager is struck and killed by a train in Norwalk. Authorities say a Metro North train was traveling from Danbury to South Norwalk on Wednesday night when it struck a 16-year-old boy on an overpass south of the Merritt 7 station. The teen was taken to a hospital where he was pronounced dead. The victim has been identified as Jeffrey Ordonez of Norwalk. A New Haven man is headed to prison for two murders. 42-year-old Octavius Kindred was sentenced yesterday to 100 years in prison and 20 years of special parole. The conviction is connected to the January 2021 murders of 42-year-old Jeffrey Dotson and 50-year-old Alfreda Yeomans at Yeomans New Haven home. I'm Paul DeCastro.
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11: All he had to do is tell the truth.
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13: 84 eastbound, slowing it down. Exit 4851 westbound. You seem to be moving right through okay. 291 have B because you slow it down during that construction pattern. Exit 2 and 1D eastbound, wide open, no complaints. And looking good on your way to Bradley, no issues. 384, Route 2 east-west, moving just like Route 9 and 72. Kelly Quinn.
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0: It's time to go live with Live Nation's Jim Bozzi. Bozzi and Vin. It's the 80th anniversary of WELI's Liora Italian. Yes, 80 years ago, a show about all things Italian aired right here on this very station. And who better to bring it back than Vinnie Penn?
1: Unfortunately, the hitting that Bozzi clip has now thrown me off completely, and he's robbed me of my mojo. No, I love my Liora Italian. We go to the project hotline. Welcome to the show. But I think I'm mistaken here. I was all ready to welcome to the show Christopher Gambino. But your name on the book, it's Christopher John. Why did you cut the Gambino loose, Chris?
2: Vinny, we're really not writing a book about the mafia, so I chose to kind of leave it out a little bit.
1: Was that a decision you made, or was it suggested to you?
2: No, that was 100% me.
1: Was it? Yeah. And the name of the book, of course, is Everything is Light. I'm intrigued by it. Connecticut author. And I guess you've been listening to my nonsense for a long time. You're still a big Glenn Beck fan, too?
2: Absolutely. Love both ears, and I love your perspective, Vinny.
1: Oh, I appreciate that. Have you heard back from Glenn? This is right up his alley. Have you heard back from any of his people yet? I just found out today. He's in Paris right now. This guy's life is killing me, to be honest.
2: I heard back just enough to send him a digital copy, as I did you, and I have not received any feedback.
1: Oh, that's great. That's great. Because a book that endeavors to bridge the gap between quantum mechanics, spiritual unity, and human potential. I mean, that's, like I say, it's right up his alley, but it's not the easiest bridge to build, too. And what makes you the guy to build it, if you don't mind my asking, Chris? Tell me about your life that's led to this. What have you done?
2: So I grew up in Milford, Vinny. I went to Platt Tech. I now live in Orange.
1: Okay.
2: I worked for SNET for 20 years. I ran my own utility construction business. Currently, I'm a certified business consultant and an author. Married to my wonderful wife, Michelle, for 2 years this month. And wow. Honestly, without her love and support, this book never, ever would have came to fruition.
1: Yeah.
2: So growing up, I grew up Catholic. Whether it was Catholic church teachings or science class, everything was taught to us in strict silos. They didn't connect with each other, and the stories really felt incomplete to me.
1: Hmm.
2: I had all these unanswered questions about creation itself, the space between atoms, wild patterns between tiny molecules, vast solar systems. I ended up going down a deep research rabbit hole to bridge these gaps, and I came out the other side with Everything is Light.
1: I was kind of mesmerized by that, to tell you the truth. So when you talk spiritual unity, when you talk the spiritual aspects of the book, was that a tough place to reach, considering your Catholic upbringing, or was it easier to reach it thanks to the Catholic upbringing?
2: So it was a mix, because as a Catholic, we're taught God is external.
1: Yes.
2: And in heaven, and you have faith. To reach outside of those boundaries, it was a little bit difficult, but I always had questions, and there were always gaps that weren't answered.
1: Yeah, same. And there's that old Catholic guilt, and I don't say that like as if it's a negative thing, but you do. I've had long conversations, or I did far back with the priest from my parish growing up, because when I first started asking questions and having questions and even having doubts, he encouraged it. He's like, "You should question. It's right to question your human, the frailty of humanness," and he wanted me to. But there is that little bit of guilt, like, but I'm being raised to believe and have no doubts. So, you know, there's a little bit of guilt here.
2: 100%. And 9/11 really sent me on a good part of this
1: path.
2: As
1: it would. as it would. So many things. Sandy Hook did for me, too, because I found it so hard to believe that that was the plan for 26-year-old kids. That wasn't the way I was raised to believe. But then you have to embrace free will and all that. And I struggle. You must have heard my struggle. Oh, if you were listening to me back when I was on KC101 with Beck and listening to this show, you know it's a constant struggle for me. Constant.
2: It's a battle. And learning that other religions preach the same things that Catholicism does made me look even harder.
1: Yeah. Yeah. So tell me about the quantum mechanics end of the equation. Because I would imagine basically that's you said, yeah, that's the science end.
2: It's the science. And at the core of the book, it shows that consciousness isn't something inside of our heads. It's the primary creator field of the universe. The entire universe is living, conscious expressor. Everything in physical reality is created by that source. So when we talk about God or other people talk about one source, doesn't matter what you want to call it, it's all in this book, it all comes to the same universal one.
1: Yeah, that's interesting too. And the human potential end?
2: So our thoughts, there's this thing in quantum physics that's referred to as the observer effect.
1: Sure.
2: And it's the ultimate smoking gun in modern physics. In quantum experience, particles literally act like waves of pure probability until a conscious observer measures them. And at that moment, when you look at that wave, it collapses into a solid particle. That proves that consciousness isn't just sitting back passively watching the universe. Consciousness is an active participant. If light and matter only freeze into specific forms when they're observed, then the observer and the observed are part of the exact same system. Everything is connected and created by our consciousness.
1: This is deep stuff. And again, we're on with Orange, Connecticut's own Christopher John, who has written the book, Everything is Light. It's currently live on Amazon and Barnes and Noble. As for the title, Everything is Light, I would imagine that's two-pronged. You want the takeaway to be positivity and optimism, but also everything is light, as in spatial, too, no?
2: 100% correct.
1: Yeah. How did you come by that title?
2: There's a book, The Universal One, Walter Russell, where this has been years in the making. As you know, as a fellow author, the time and work that goes into getting thoughts onto paper. Reading books over many years, Walter Russell, in his book, explains the process of light making up all matter. It's a lot of these books that I've read are very difficult reads.
1: Sure.
2: And Everything is Light was really meant to bring them together and simplify them.
1: Huh. Are you a Mitch Albom fan? You know that author?
2: I do not, sir.
1: Oh, yeah, you should check him out. He grazes. It seems to me as if Everything is Life is Light is a very deep dive, a very real deep dive. But he grazes this in all of his books. He's the guy who did Tuesdays with Maury. I mean, he's a best-selling author. He'd be up your alley. And I feel like he does what you were just hinting at right there. He brings very complicated stuff, but makes it easier for readers who need it and want it to be a little bit easier and less complicated and less, you know, loaded with complicated terminology and
2: etc. 100%.
1: Yeah.
2: That's really where I was coming from. I came from tech school, Benny, so this book needed to be understood by the masses.
1: Yeah.
2: And it took a lot for me to comprehend what I was reading in other material. Many times of reading, and I made it simple.
1: Yeah, I love it. I'm glad you reached out to me. It was nice chatting with you. Any book signings coming up that we should let people know about? Are you going to be anywhere with the book?
2: Nothing in the immediate future. The book is self-published at this point.
1: Yep.
2: Just got it to where independent bookstores are able to access it. Hopefully in the near future, Vinny.
1: Yeah, that sounds great. Good for you. Especially seeing something like this through to completion. It's challenging when you have a book deal in place to get into the end zone, never mind when you don't. And I really appreciated your email saying, I've been listening, going all the way. He said right here, I go all the way back to when I used to tune into you and Glenn Beck on KC101. Appreciating my no-nonsense perspective. Is that what it is, Henry? Do I have a no-nonsense perspective? I think it's nothing but nonsense. But Everything is Light is quite the opposite of that. I can't wait to crack it. I appreciate you sending over a copy, but I will take you up on that signed hardcover, too. His name is Christopher John. You can go to everythingislight.org. And again, the book, Everything is Light, is live right now on Amazon and Barnes & Noble, hardcover, paperback, ebook.
3: 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Hazy, hot, and humid again today, but at least it's Friday. Hi, everybody. I'm News 8 Chief Meteorologist Gil Simmons. Let's go 80s to low 90s temps. Heat index 90 to 102. Keep an eye to the sky. With that hazy sun, there may be a brief storm. More of the same tomorrow. 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
1: Wildfire smoke remains the biggest weather story across the Pacific Northwest. Air quality continues to be unhealthy at times from eastern Washington into northern Idaho and parts of western Montana. As smoke from the ongoing wildfires continues to spread. Winds have eased a bit compared to earlier this week. Highs are mainly in the 80s. There's a cold front moving across the northern plains and into the Midwest, triggering numerous thunderstorms from the Dakotas and Minnesota through Wisconsin, Iowa, Illinois, and into parts of Michigan, bringing heavy rain and the risk of flash flooding. Warm and humid throughout the Northeast, with temps mainly in the 80s, and scattered thunderstorms. While most of the Southeast remains hot and muggy with highs in the 90s. The South will see temperatures climb into the 90s, with triple heat continuing across portions of Texas. The Southwest continues to broil with scattered monsoonal thunderstorms over Arizona and New Mexico. Highs are expected to top out around 114 degrees. California remains mostly dry, with sunshine and inland highs well into the 90s and low 100s. That's your national forecast. I'm Tammy Trujillo.

0: go to the News 8 studio right now and welcome to the show. Chief Meteorologist Gil Simmons. I don't know how much time you have to play this morning, my man.
1: I know, you shortened that up. What's happening today, Vin?
0: Well, I'm trying to, because I do want to hit you with something. I don't know how much time we have. Do we have enough time to?
1: We've got a couple few minutes here, yeah, I think. Right.
0: So, Gil, you're my go-to guy. Like, you're where I get my way. You truly are. Like my phone I want to throw against the wall. It's never right.
1: Of course, I know that.
0: Solid batting average. You're my go-to guy. So me and my kids watching. We want to see how long this heat, this humidity, this steam. It's unbelievable. Was going to last this weekend. So we were watching you last night. I'm like, that's my man right there, because you know I got nothing but love for you. And you said the best thing though. You said it's going to be really bad, and you look out for Pats and this and that. And you're like, and if you don't have AC, because, man, good luck to the folks who don't right about now.
1: I know.
0: And you said, if you don't have AC, take a ride to the supermarket. Walk around the frozen food aisle.
1: What's wrong with hanging out in aisle 8? Come on.
0: I thought that was the best ever. I'm like, why is he encouraging people to just traipse along by the frozen food? Are they going to buy
1: it? Well, that's the key. You've got to hit the dairy section, the frozen food section. I mean, that is free air conditioning for your body right there. I don't think you should set like that old school web chair for the beach.
0: You know
1: what I mean? But at least walk around a little bit. Let your core temperature drop down, you know?
0: That was a tremendous riff. That's how you know my man is extemporaneous and he is off the top of his head.
1: I'm glad this resonated so well with you. You know what I mean?
0: I'm like, so I get all cool and then I get back in my crappy car and drive back home. By the time I get home, it's worn off. I didn't know what to make. It was great.
1: Everybody busts my chops. They think I get a percentage of milk in the snowstorm. I'm trying to get a percentage of the summer stuff, and now you can't buy lettuce. I mean, it's tough out here, you know?
0: And I loved your shout-outs to Keith Koontz. I wanted to get what is this? What does he have, a half a cup of water a day? Is this a
1: Dixie cup. He goes with about one Dixie cup a day, this guy. Hey, by the way, Vin, breaking news. He is going to be inducted in the Connecticut Broadcasters Hall of Fame.
0: As he should be. Legend.
1: That's right. I actually thought he was in it. I mean, I was like, I was trying to act surprised, but I was like, I thought you were in it already, because if anybody deserves it, it is the one and only Keith Koontz.
0: Now, usually that's happening for Courtney over here at iHeartRadio from KISS. She got into
1: it. I saw that. Yes, that's right.
0: And she deserves it. She's a wonderful gal. But
1: absolutely.
0: You know, she had to get nominated. She got nominated by Walmart Jeff. Who nominated Keith? Do you even know? Was it you? You guys are tight.
1: I think Laura did. Hutchie Hutch.
0: She's the best. She's the best.
1: Yes, she is.
0: Yeah.
1: Yeah, much deserved.
0: Me and you should nominate each other. Who else is going to nominate us?
1: You heard it here first, everybody.
0: And I would mean it. My letter about you would be heartfelt, and I would leave out the whole walk around the frozen food.
1: Well, I'd say, you know, this guy has the sexiest socks around right here. I mean, he should be in this thing. You know what I mean?
0: I love it. All right, so you got a big event this weekend, though, aren't you? Is it going to be a steamy Sunday for this thing you're doing?
1: It is, but everybody needs to be ready for it. This hot weather, the air quality stinks. Also, Vin, anybody with an event this evening or tomorrow evening, you've got to be ready for a thunder threat. I mean, there could be some pretty big storms that develop in New York State and roll through. And, yes, I have the distinct honor making some announcements.
0: Please.
1: At the Jeep and Bronco show. That's going to be at the Guilford Fairgrounds Sunday, 11 a.m. to 3 p.m. Now, the nice thing about this event, proceeds will go to the Dan Cosgrove Animal Shelter. Yeah. I was there last year. I mean, your eyes will be blinded by the shine of Jeeps and Broncos. They have a pit you can drive your Jeep or Bronco into like this off-road type course. So come on out. It's right at the fairgrounds, 11 a.m. to 3 p.m., and that's going to be on Sunday, and the weather will be good other than how hot it is.
0: Yeah. I'll tell you, you say Dan Cosgrove Animal. People turn out. I mean, people turn out for them. So and
1: rightfully so. They do a great job online posting the animals and issues. They have hearts.
0: Right.
1: You know what I mean? The biggest hearts around. With the work they do.
0: Yeah, so people definitely turn out for them, and they turn out for you too, man. Will you be signing headshots? Are you going to – do you sign headshots?
1: I may take a few photos. I will be there in my Jeep as well, a 1989 YJ Wrangler.
0: I love this dude. I love it.
1: This gave you a whole new dimension. Listen, I can hear your gears right now. Wait a minute.
0: I love it. It was the first time I ever watched you with my kids, too. They're like, this is the guy that this is a sock war guy, because it's been a while. And I'm like, they're like, look at the smile on your face. I'm like, he brings that smile to everyone's face. All right,
1: my
0: man.
1: That's right. The best I can.
0: You do.
1: Especially in that grocery store, Vince.
0: gotta
1: run.
0: You got to say today to people, and, you know, hug some of the ice cream. Hug some of the frozen food close to your chest and cool
1: exactly.
0: off.
1: Exactly.
0: I love it. Thanks, my man. Good luck on Sunday.
1: All right.
0: I
1: love you and everybody listening.
0: Great
1: Have
0: guy.
1: A safe weekend. Drink some extra water, and can't wait to see some of you Sunday.
2: News. I'm Gianna Gelosi. President Trump says an agreement with Iran could be reached soon as Tehran claims it's in the final stage of talks to reopen the Strait of Hormuz.
3: I think we're doing very well. I'm involved in the negotiation. I think we're doing fine. It could be soon.
2: The deal has not been finalized. The president says the U.S. Navy is continuing to enforce the blockade around Iran. Tennessee 3 lawmaker Justin Pearson winning the Democratic House primary in the state's newly redrawn 9th congressional district. Fox's Madeline Rivera.
4: In another crucial race, incumbent Republican Congressman Andy Ogles lost the GOP primary in the 5th congressional district to Charlie Hatcher. Ogles was backed by President Trump and Hatcher was endorsed by Governor Bill Lee, but Ogles faced a number of controversies.
2: In the race for governor, Senator Marsha Blackburn cruised to victory over her GOP opponents. 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
6: A 16-year-old boy is dead after he was hit by a Metro North train in Norwalk Wednesday night. It happened around 8 p.m. south of the Merritt 7 station. He was pronounced dead at Norwalk Hospital. MTA and Norwalk police are investigating. No one on the Danbury-bound train was hurt. Connecticut Children's Medical Center and the U.S. Department of Justice have agreed to stop gender-affirming medical care to minors. The hospital will not provide puberty blockers, hormone therapy, or gender-affirming surgery to anyone under the age of 18. According to the DOJ, the hospital will also pay out $500,000 to former patients who are, quote, living with the harmful consequences of gender-affirming care. I'm Paul DeCastro.
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8: Fox 61, Traffic. 91 North and South, pretty roomy on a Friday, starry. 84 eastbound, you're slowing it down. Exit 48 into 51, boom, you're wide open again, back to speed. No problem westbound. 291 westbound, heavier into exit 1D due to that road work. If you're going to be traveling 384, I don't see any trouble. Same on Route 2, Route 9, even 72 rolling. Callie Quinn.
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1: The Vinnie Penn Project.
2: Okay, as promised, all morning. Go to the Project Hotline right now. Welcome back to the show, Ryan Fazio. Been looking forward to catching back up with you. I haven't seen you since the in-studio. How have you been?
3: I've been good, Vinny. How are you doing?
2: I've been doing all right. Hanging in there, anxiously anticipating the 11th. I don't know if you do. I don't know if the Republican nominee necessarily pays that much mind to the Democrat primary, but I would imagine you got to see who it is you'll be taking on, right?
3: Absolutely. We're paying attention, and it'll be interesting. I mean, it's already historic that a sitting incumbent governor in Connecticut is getting such a formidable primary challenge. And I think Josh Elliott's literature tells the story that people feel like their property taxes, all their other costs have gone through the roof under 8 years of Governor Lamont. And even Democrats are looking for something better, looking for a change. So this will be the same story of the general election.
2: Yeah, I think Elliott's running flipped a switch in Lamont. He's irked by it. You could see it in his ads. I've never seen him kind of this kind of aggression, and he some zingers in his ads. He's snarly. You know, that hasn't been characteristic of him, but largely, Ryan, because it didn't have to be. I think a Democrat running forced him to be more visible than he otherwise would have been.
3: Yeah, and it's interesting to watch his ads, which have taken a negative turn in the past couple of weeks.
2: Agreed.
3: Attacking Elliott. So I think that's going to leave the party divided. I mean, clearly Democrats have moved to the left in Connecticut over the years. Governor Lamont has moved left over the years. You know, that's probably why he's still favored to win the primary, because in the last 3 years, particularly, he and his administration have moved quite far to the left, taking away people's personal freedoms, taking more local control away from communities, undermining law enforcement, and raising debt and taxes and borrowing in the state government. Oh, so I think he ultimately is likely to survive the primary challenge, in large degree because he has catered to the left as governor in recent years.
2: Yeah, and it changes your tact, too, because in one instance, if it goes one way, you get to say, well, why haven't you done this yet? You know, you've had 8 years to do this, versus if it goes another way, you say, well, why should we believe you're going to? You know, it changes your tact. I watched the clip of yours about flock cameras. I don't think this is going to make you feel good in any way, but Ryan Fazio actually said almost verbatim exactly what I said here. yeah, I don't know.
3: That makes me feel good. That makes me feel good.
2: Listen, but they're here for, I mean, they're all over the country. This conversation is taking place across the country. But a lot of towns in Connecticut are in an uproar, and they're not putting two and two together that it's the police reform bill. We're understaffed. He's chased. There's early retirements. People don't want to be police anymore. The graduating classes aren't even getting out of their probationary periods without, you know, getting themselves in some serious trouble. And that, you know, this might not have come to pass in the way that it has if he didn't sign that police reform bill that he signed.
3: Yeah, that's exactly right. This governor has done so much to undermine law enforcement and chase people out of the profession that it's little surprise that they're turning more to technology and cameras to do the job in the absence of their ability to do the job, because the governor has undermined that over and over again. And I think the traditional way of doing things, where we had an empowered police force that was professional and trained and respected civil liberties, but was able to be proactive and do its job, and, you know, a limited reliance on technology in its proper place, was the best way to keep us safe. You know, our local police forces know our communities. They're sophisticated. They're careful. And when you entrust them to do their jobs, they can do their jobs in a way that respects their civil liberties. And the alternative is that the state has turned to monitoring and cameras everywhere instead of police who are actually very capable of doing their job well. And I don't think we as Americans or Connecticut residents want to live in a heavily surveilled state. I think there's, you know, limited appropriate uses and that those should respect civil liberties. But cameras everywhere and police nowhere is not the way to keep us safe.
2: Yeah, yeah. And again, you're hearing Ryan Fazio right now. It's Ryan Fazio for governor. Another post of yours that I really appreciated, although I'm going to ask for some help from you on it, too. It was very interesting to see what the Registrar of Voters, Fred DeCaro, what he had to say.
3: Yeah, Fred DeCaro.
2: Yeah, that you reposted. He about the fact that the Secretary of State was on Face the Facts and talking about claiming that states with photo ID laws need it because of their voters don't have driver's licenses. And then she, off the cuff, said like 30%. He goes and does his homework and finds out there's no state that has issued licenses to less than 75% of their driving age population. But in Connecticut, we're at 87%. Walk me through this. This is crazy. And he's getting cheers.
3: Yes. And the Democratic Secretary of the State is out saying we can't have photo ID because a large percentage of our population doesn't have photo identification. When 87% of the adult population already has a driver's license and the balance of the population has other forms of identification. And, you know, those of us Democrats and Republicans who support photo identification for elections because it's a safe and common sense that people should have an easy time to vote but have to verify their identity. You know, if anyone by chance is not able to get or afford any form of government identification, which is extraordinarily unusual, then we'll provide it for free. But we want to have security in our elections. We want people like people in Bridgeport to have confidence that their vote counts, that someone else is going to cancel out their vote illegally, as has been done in the last two mayoral elections, as a judge found. But the people in power in this state, they have to make up reasons to undermine the arguments that we should have common sense identification of voters that 80% of Democrats, Republicans, and unaffiliateds agree with. I mean, you know, again, it shows you literally have to make up reasons to oppose something so common sense.
2: Yeah. I did a story earlier this week. I don't know if you saw it or if you'd be paying attention to such things, but over not far from here, over in Jersey, I think it was 6,600 non-citizens were registered to vote. Did you see that story break? And the DOJ, and the DOJ doesn't have to play. But we live in such a weird time, and I guess we have for a longer time than I knew, where two differing law enforcement agencies they cannot work together. It's like, well, both of us, we're both here to enforce law in our own capacities, but they can't work together. The DOJ can't work with them, can't release the information.
3: Yeah. Yeah. And I will say this, at least the governor of New Jersey, I thought, did make a credible statement in response saying, I do take this seriously, even though she's a Democrat, and I do think this needs to be investigated and this is not acceptable. Whether she actually acts upon it remains to be seen and people should hold her accountable.
2: Yeah.
3: But, you know, I can contrast that with Connecticut, where we have had voting scandals of even more epic proportion because we had two mayoral elections that were, you know, found to be basically invalid in the city of Bridgeport. And the governor has basically shrugged since, even though a neutral judge has found that, you know, there not only was an election that was completely invalid in Bridgeport, but that five felony arrests that have been made for violating election laws in Bridgeport. The governor's response is that he endorsed the sitting mayor for re-election a year and a half before his re-election is happening.
4: Yeah.
3: But not so surprisingly, on the precipice of this governor's primary and reelection campaign.
4: So much.
3: So even other Democrats in other places in the country, when confronted with scandals like this, act in a more responsible way than our state leadership. Totally.
4: So much interesting stuff there, too, Ryan. One, you know, I moderated a debate where Ganim was running against Lamont for governor for about a minute.
3: Yeah.
4: Ganim hung in that race. I'm sure you're well aware for about it. So they were adversaries for about a minute. As much as you are when you're both vying for a nomination, you know. And then another interesting observation I make there is I caught the one time live on television, the governor was asked, you know, what's the deal with Bridgeport? It was about 2 years back. And, you know, the arrest was made in 2019. This was 2023, maybe 24. And he was asked live, one last question. What's going on with the investigation into the ballot? You know, what happened in Bridgeport in 2019? He looked enraged, as if you didn't get the memo that I don't get asked questions on that. I don't speak about that. And he you got to look it up. He stuttered and stammered and then ultimately just copped out with. He goes, well, the wheels of justice can move slow at times. I'm sure I shared that with you before. But that's the one time he was asked about it that I saw anyway. And he did. He gave a look like, I don't answer questions on that. And you should know not to ask them.
3: Yeah. There's no accountability. And, you know, the last recourse we have, unfortunately, because, you know, too few have asked Governor Lamont the tough questions, is that we're going to run a vigorous race where we ask and answer those questions to the public.
4: Yeah.
3: The buck stops with the governor. The buck doesn't stop somewhere else.
4: Yeah.
3: And, you know, whether it's the scandals of millions of dollars being stolen in the state government, of repeated arrests of senior Democratic officials in the state government, of election scandals galore, and altogether almost no response in any of those cases from the sitting governor of the state over 8 years, there needs to be accountability, and part of our campaign is promising accountability and honesty back in Connecticut state government.
4: Ryan, if there was one thing, and there probably is, that you're really looking forward to going back and forth, not necessarily arguing on, but a real conversation that you're looking forward to at a debate with Governor Lamont, one subject, one topic, one Connecticut issue, which is it? What is it?
3: I would just say generally holding him accountable to his record. Actions and words have been completely divorced under this administration. You know, you talk about doing one thing, but you've done something completely different. And sometimes I wonder if the governor fully understands the sum total of his actions as governor

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6: 91 North and South, lots of space for you. I don't have any problem if you're traveling 84 westbound, eastbound, slow zone, exit 4851, then you're wide open. Route 2, east-west, rolling. Same with 72 and Route 9. Coming in 44 Albany Avenue, a little more volume right around Bloomfield Ave. 291 westbound, you've got the roadwork delays at exit 1D. Kelly Quinn.
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5: 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Lou Gramm, the legendary lead singer of Foreigner, on November 21st. 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And then Belinda Carlisle on New Year's Eve, the lead singer of the Go-Go's herself. But again, another one, solo hits.
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4: News. I'm CJ Pop. A major roadblock for Todd Blanche, who wants to ditch the interim label and become President Trump's full-time U.S. Attorney General, thanks to a decision from a senator from Alaska.
5: Lisa Murkowski says she will oppose Todd Blanche's nomination. Murkowski says, quote, the country needs an attorney general who will check the worst impulses of this administration.
4: Fox's Chandler Painter, A.G. Blanche, can only lose one more senator since Maine's Susan Collins. The senator will vote no against him. President Trump signs a pair of executive orders on birthright tourism and birthright citizenship.
6: We had a very unfortunate decision in the Supreme Court concerning birthright. It was close, but a very, very unfortunate decision. So we're making adjustments.
4: The ACLU says it'll fight it. 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
8: A teenager is struck and killed by a train in Norwalk. Authorities say a Metro North train was traveling from Danbury to South Norwalk on Wednesday night when it struck a 16-year-old boy on an overpass south of the Merritt 7 station. The teen was taken to a hospital where he was pronounced dead. The victim has been identified as Jeffrey Ordonez of Norwalk. A New Haven man is headed to prison for two murders. 42-year-old Octavius Kindred was sentenced yesterday to 100 years in prison and 20 years of special parole. The conviction is connected to the January 2021 murders of 42-year-old Jeffrey Dotson and 50-year-old Alfreda Yeomans at Yeomans' New Haven home. I'm Paul DeCastro.
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0: I want to say it. I do. I want to say TGIF, but my glasses are all steamed up. I'm dripping with sweat, and it's god-awful out there. Man, the end of this week has brought with it some extraordinary heat. Yesterday was rough. They say today's going to be rougher. I think my man Gil Simmons said tomorrow even rougher than that. Tough days. I actually heard, I don't want to give him a hard time about it. Gil's got a great appearance this weekend. He may join us later this morning at the Guilford Fairgrounds on Sunday. I'll tell you a little bit about it a little bit later on anyway, whether he joins us or not. And I was watching him. I mean, Gil Simmons, News 8, that's the weather that I trust. You can't go by your phone. You ever check the weather on your phone, the 8-day forecast on your phone? What are they talking about? What are you doing? Who's coming up with that? Mine has said rain all week. Mine hasn't gotten a damn thing right in I don't know how long. So Gil's pretty good. Gil's got a good batting average. I got to kill him because I was with him briefly yesterday. Taped this weekend's at the movies, and I heard him last night afterwards because I'm trying to figure out how long this is going to be. And he was talking about heat indexes and air quality and being dead serious. This off the cuff, you know, Facebook Live, man. Before you press save, you know, sometimes you don't want to do another take. We're Facebook Live. It's already out there, blah, blah, blah, blah. And he goes, if you don't have any air conditioning, take a ride to the grocery store. Take a walk around the frozen food section and cool yourself off. I just thought, what is he telling people to do? Who's going to do that outside of Al Bundy? That's literally an episode of Married with Children, is the Bundys moved into the frozen food section after causing a blackout in their neighborhood from a cheap air conditioner, Al buys. But it's like, you can't tell people to just walk around the frozen food section to cool off. And then what happens? They get in their car and drive back home and it's all worn off. Yeah, I want to kill him for that off-the-cuff comment. Like you have no idea how much I do. And I just might be able to. He said he'd have a little window in the 7. We'll try to squeeze Gil Simmonson, because what he was doing was pretty cool. And where all the money's going to is pretty cool. I feel badly that it's all I can give you right now. It's not coming to me. He does... A lot of appearances, the gang at WTNH. Hey, all of us here at iHeartRadio, Connecticut, too. So I will say, the weekend is upon us. A hot one at that. Looking at the NewHavenIndependent.org, actually, this came up in my feed last night. Zanelli has dropped his residency waiver bid. This is interesting stuff. So, the new chief of police, New Haven, Elliker scrambled for him to not have to move to New Haven and commute from Stonington, take on an hour-long drive. The commuting chief. And a lot of people were taking pot shots at that idea, including yours truly. Especially because it began to spread throughout City Hall. All of a sudden, everybody was like, well, I don't want to live in New Haven anymore either. Can I get out of New Haven too? And that's just not the way to go. So I did see last night, and I'll remind you, for those of you who may have missed, I was supposed to have some FaceTime with Zanelli day before yesterday. We scheduled it about 2 weeks back. I had to... ask for the rain check because I didn't realize it was Wednesday. I could not do it at that time on that day. And I look forward to sitting down with him. What I saw last night come up in my feed was Police Chief David Zanelli is looking for an apartment in New Haven. He has dropped his application for a waiver to continue living with his family in Stonington. And I do have to say, And we've had a couple of nice email exchanges. We have a few people in common and other things in common. I don't want to seem like a schmoozer because I'm not a schmoozer. I think that's half the reason that I didn't get Jacobson on. That and because there was no money to be made, no bets to be placed on an appearance here. Maybe that's the route I should have gone. Yeah, I don't know. But I do have to say, the guy who's got small kids and is living a good life in Stonington, who's going to put all that on hold and live in the dumpster fire that is New Haven, he's putting his marriage and his family on the line for this gig. Right now, that looks to me. I don't know him, but although the emails have been very gentlemanly and this and that, but that's a lot, man. I wouldn't be able to do that. I wouldn't be able to. I would have never been able to. I spent all day yesterday with my kids, and all they did was really verbally abuse me. Luke actually was physical at certain points, grabbing my head and throwing me. Yeah. No, he's looking for it, Henry. He's looking to square off. He was all over me yesterday, jumping on my back. Even right now, I struggle with them. They're old. Like, I would have never been able to see you on the weekends, hopefully, if there isn't a double homicide. That's a lot. That's sacrificing a lot for the gig. And I know many of you, you know, out there, or the libs out there could be thinking, that's exactly what Justin Elliker wanted him to avoid. That's neither here nor there. That's sweet. But it is the chief of police. And the law is, the regulations are, that you live in the city that you work in. I mean, that just is. It's not time for dismantling long-standing practices that were put in place for a reason and work. And I'm sure that's a mitigating factor, too, is him being like, good Lord, that ride back and forth every day. How many nights will I just wind up sleeping here in my office? Probably the realism of that. He's been with the department 19 years. And it says every city department head, too, has to become an elector of New Haven within 6 months of appointment. In other words, establish residency, enabling him to register to vote in the city. Because that, too, is off the table. And certainly something he probably, that probably compelled him as well, so he could vote Elliker out. Even though Elliker's the one who doled out the appointment. But then the Alders, of course, have to sign off on that. 1 month after his appointment, the Board of Alders passed the ordinance enabling department heads, I'm so surprised they did, and other appointees of the mayor to apply for waivers. I like the fact that he's like, you know what? All the noise and the stellar Vinnie Penn comedy with regard to these waivers, I back out of it. I don't want it anymore, you know? Let's see what some of the gang from New Haven Independent Message Board, because that's always so interesting, have to say about this. Like one person writes, good move, lead by example. Now get the entire force to live here too and join you in being part of the community. I respect somebody in a position of power having made a decision after listening to the many voices in the community, deciding it's in the best interest of the city to change course. His boss should follow his example, but arrogance is a powerful drug. It's an interesting message right there. Elliker does live in New Haven, so I don't necessarily know what he means, but should follow his example. And get the force to live here too? It is hilarious. New Haven, all the police are just like, this city is safe, crime is down. I would never live here. I don't want to live here. It's such a tragic statement, especially coming from a guy born and raised in New Haven, although it's Morris Cove, cool rules. And so you're over the queue and away from the chaos, although the chaos traveled across the queue many years ago, which is how there wound up being a double homicide, Fort Hale Park, where I used to chase down Easter eggs, where kids still chase down Easter eggs once a year. Another person writes, I wouldn't bring my young children to live in New Haven. I totally hear that. And I did give him that room here on the air. I did say. I could see him being like, well, then I don't know if I want to get... I got my kids in Stonington Elementary. I don't know their ages. Even if it's Stonington High versus the dumpster fire that is New Haven, all of my decisions, once I became a father, all of my decisions were based upon my kids. Every offer that came my way, everything, they were the first thoughts. They still are. I got something this weekend going on, and I have to think about one of them. It's complicated, so I still take time into consideration. This person says, I'd take another job that didn't require me to virtue signal. If cops have to live here, do firemen? Do teachers? I wonder what percentage of teachers and admin actually live here. I think the percentage would surprise folks. You're running amok, but I get your point. How about this guy? Henry, this is a great time. I give him 2 years, tops. He'll figure out with some hints from the missus that he can collect a pension and work a lower stress job as a chief in a small police department closer to home. He'll see his kids, not pay for two places to live, and not a single reasonable person will.
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3: Meteorologist Gil Simmons. I don't know how much time you have to play this morning, my man.
6: I know, you shortened that up. What's happening today, Vin?
3: Well, I'm trying to, because I do want to hit you with something. I don't know how much time we have. Do we have enough time to?
6: We've got a couple few minutes here, yeah, I think. All right.
3: So, Gil, you're my go-to guy. Like, you're where I get my what. You truly are. Like my phone I want to throw against the wall. It's never right.
6: Of course. You I know that.
3: You got a solid batting average. You're my go-to guy. So me and my kids watching, we want to see how long this heat, this humidity, this steam, it's unbelievable, was going to last this weekend. So we were watching you last night. I'm like, that's my man right there, because you know I got nothing but love for you. And you said the best thing, though. You said it's going to be really bad, and you look out for Pats and this and that. And you're like, and if you don't have AC, because, man, good luck to the folks who don't right about now.
6: I know.
3: And you said, if you don't have AC, take a ride to the supermarket. Walk around the frozen food aisle.
6: What's wrong with hanging out in aisle 8? Come on.
3: I thought that was the best ever. I'm like, why is he encouraging people to just traipse along by the frozen food? Are they going to buy
6: it? Well, that's the key. You've got to hit the dairy section, the frozen food section. I mean, that is free air conditioning for your body right there. I don't think you should set like that old school web chair for the beach.
3: Yeah,
6: you know what I mean? But at least walk around a little bit. Let your core temperature drop down, you know?
3: That was a tremendous riff. That's how you know my man is extemporaneous and he is off the top of his head. Because
6: I'm glad this resonated so well with you. You know what I mean?
3: Up. I'm like, so I get all cool and then I get back in my crappy car and drive back home. By the time I get home, it's worn off. I didn't know what to make it. It was great. It
6: was, you know, everybody busts my chops. They think I get a percentage of milk in the snowstorm. I'm trying to get a percentage of this summer stuff, and now you can't buy lettuce. I mean, it's tough out here, you know?
3: And I loved your shout outs to Keith Koontz. I wanted to get what is this? What does he have? A half a cup of water a day?
6: Dixie cup. He goes with about one Dixie cup a day, this guy. Hey, by the way, Vin, breaking news. He is going to be inducted in the Connecticut Broadcasters Hall of Fame.
3: As he should be. Legend.
6: That's right. I actually thought he was in it. I mean, I was like, I was trying to act surprised, but I was like, I thought you were in it already, because if anybody deserves it, it is the one and only Keith Koontz.
3: Now, usually that's happening for Courtney over here at iHeartRadio from KISS. She got
6: into. I saw that. Yes, that's right.
3: And she deserves it. She's a wonderful gal. But
6: absolutely, you know,
3: she had to get nominated. She got nominated by Walmart Jeff. Who nominated Keith? Do you even know? Was it you? You guys are tight.
6: I think Laura did. Hutchie Hutch.
3: She's the best.
6: She did.
3: She's the best.
6: Yes, she is.
3: Yeah.
6: Yeah. Much deserved.
3: Me and you should nominate each other. Who else is going to nominate us?
6: You heard it here first, everybody.
3: And I would mean it. My letter about you would be heartfelt, and I would leave out the whole walk around the frozen food.
6: Well, I'd say, you know, this guy has the sexiest socks around right here. I mean, he needs to be in this thing. You know what I mean?
3: I love it. All right. So you got a big event this weekend, though, aren't you? Is it going to be a steamy Sunday for this thing you're doing?
6: It is, but everybody needs to be ready for this hot weather. The air quality stinks. Also, Vin, anybody with an event this evening or tomorrow evening, you've got to be ready for a thunder threat. I mean, there could be some pretty big storms that develop in New York State and roll through. And, yes, I have the distinct honor making some announcements.
3: Please.
6: At the Jeep and Bronco Show. That's going to be at the Guilford Fairgrounds, Sunday, 11 a.m. to 3 p.m. Now, the nice thing about this event, proceeds will go to the Dan Cosgrove Animal Shelter.
3: Yeah.
6: I was there last year. I mean, your eyes will be blinded by the shine of Jeeps and Broncos. They have a pit you can drive your Jeep or Bronco into, like this off-road type course. So come on out. It's right at the fairgrounds, 11 a.m. to 3 p.m., and that's going to be on Sunday, and the weather will be good other than how hot it is.
3: Yeah. I'll tell you, you say Dan Cosgrove Animal. People turn out. I mean, people turn out for them. So and
6: rightfully so. They do a great job online posting the animals and issues. They have hearts.
3: Right.
6: You know what I mean? The biggest hearts around with the work they do.
3: Yeah, so people definitely turn out for them, and they turn out for you too, man. Will you be signing headshots? Do you sign headshots?
6: I may take a few photos. I will be there in my Jeep as well, a 1989 YJ Wrangler.
3: I love this dude. I love it.
6: This gave you a whole new dimension. Listen, I can hear your gears right now. Wait a minute.
3: I love it. It was the first time I ever watched you with my kids, too. They're like, this is the guy that this is a sock war guy, because it's been a while. And I'm like, yeah. They're like, look at the smile on your face. I'm like, he brings that smile to everyone's face. All right,
6: hey,
3: my
6: that's
3: man.
6: That's right, the best I can.
3: You do.
6: Especially in that grocery store, Vin. Gotta run.
3: You gotta say today to people, and, you know, hug some of the ice cream. Hug some of the frozen food close to your chest and cool
6: exactly.
3: off.
6: Exactly.
3: I love it. Thanks, my man. Good luck on Sunday.
6: All right.
3: I
6: love you and everybody listening.
3: Great
6: Have
3: guy.
6: A safe weekend. Drink some extra water, and can't wait to see some of you Sunday.
5: The Vinnie Penn Project.
7: News. I'm CJ Pop. A major roadblock for Todd Blanche, who wants to ditch the interim label and become President Trump's full-time U.S. Attorney General, thanks to a decision from a senator from Alaska.
8: Lisa Murkowski says she will oppose Todd Blanche's nomination. Murkowski says, quote, the country needs an attorney general who will check the worst impulses of this administration.
7: Fox's Chandler Painter, A.G. Blanche, can only lose one more senator since Maine's Susan Collins. The senator will vote no against him. President Trump signs a pair of executive orders on birthright tourism and birthright citizenship.
9: We had a very unfortunate decision in the Supreme Court concerning birthright. It was close, but a very, very unfortunate decision. So we're making adjustments.
7: The ACLU says it'll fight it. America's listening to Fox News.
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11: A 16-year-old boy is dead after he was hit by a Metro North train in Norwalk Wednesday night. It happened around 8 p.m. south of the Merritt 7 station. He was pronounced dead at Norwalk Hospital. MTA and Norwalk police are investigating. No one on the Danbury-bound train was hurt. Connecticut Children's Medical Center and the U.S. Department of Justice have agreed to stop gender-affirming medical care to minors. The hospital will not provide puberty blockers, hormone therapy, or gender-affirming surgery to anyone under the age of 18. According to the DOJ, the hospital will also pay out $500,000 to former patients who are, quote, living with the harmful consequences of gender-affirming care. I'm Paul DeCastro.
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2: Got sent a great story from a listener that knows me well. And of course, the email is vinniepenn@sbcglobal.net. I just can't resist this one. Yeah, I get stories sent to me from listeners all day, every day, that are either riffing on stuff that I talk about a lot, Seinfeld, so a lot of disposable stuff. So then other times, get a load of this story. I think maybe the intention is just, it'll entertain you. Sometimes it's, this is a story you should do on the air. This somehow feels in between that. It's entertaining, but at the same time, it's crazy and needs some acknowledgement. I believe, anyway. So a pizzeria owner flips out when a bunch of customers come in, they sit down, they order up their pies. And when all is said and done, the mom in this family produces a birthday cake. Goes out to the car, comes back in with a birthday cake. And if I'm understanding correctly, the owner flips out like, we're not a party. This is a pizza parlor. You got to rent a place. You don't do that here. I don't know why she would care about what happens, what you see happening so much, and you don't offer it there. I could see if you're bringing in the cake, and it's like, we have cakes. Like, if you did it at a diner, when diners are so proud of their dessert display. It's a 30-year-old family-run pizza joint. She might have just ended 3 decades of and ruined it for the rest of the family, those coming up. Her family said for a while now, the internet has decided it knows everything about our restaurant based on 30 seconds of footage that started after the real conversation was already underway. No context, no beginning. You just got the ending, a clip built for outrage, and a comment section full of opinions. Thank you to the people who supported us, though. So, obviously, she's like, all right, you saw the worst part. You saw me where I lost my cool. They go on to say, though, I just want to be clear. We're a pizza parlor. We're not a party venue. We're not a bakery. And we're not a rental hall. We built our name on pizza. This is where we're at right now. Like, I do these stories often because the sentiment is you don't know who's going to flip out over what. Everybody's on the brink of their explosion or their implosion. Most of them are implosions. Some are going to be explosions. She saw a cake coming towards the door. The bick getting flicked over it on the way through and was like, nah, you're throwing a birthday party in here, maybe when we need that booth, who knows? And that would be a valid thing, but still, you let the birthday party go. She says her actions towards the group were in line with the protocols the business must follow. She's quoted as saying, you don't just walk into a restaurant and do whatever you want. How about if I come to your house with a cake? Bring a cake to my house. Do I get to have some? She's just wrong here. I would like to see the entire video, but I feel like it probably got ugly really fast, probably loaded with foul language. She says, I'm protecting customers, employees, reputation, and brand. That's important. This restaurant has existed for this long for real reasons. Food safety, liability, order in a kitchen running full speed on a hot summer night. our height. You're getting a little crazy there. But, I mean, lit candles, this and that. I guess everything. You own a restaurant. You take litigation into, you know, anything that that could happen. But, I mean, just go with the moment. You know, film it. Say, you know, have all your parties. It could have been such a positive thing. Could have spread such positivity. And I do hate, you know, books, covers, this and that. But every photo I'm seeing of her, she's just a Karen. I mean, because she looks the role. She just looks like a Karen. She says, so when I come to your house with my candles and my cake, am I going to be able to do whatever I want there now? Well, that's a home. That's a private residence. Not a business where people are customers and the customer's always right. Well, I said yesterday that they're not always right. And maybe they weren't here. What do you guys think? 844-960-1410. Do you go back to the house for? I know Italians, you go back to the house for the cake. You don't bring it into the restaurant, but it's not out of the. It's not. Singing happy birthday to somebody in a restaurant. And you know how some people don't join in because they suck, because most of us suck? I sing happy birthday to that person, even if they're far across in another corner of a high-end restaurant. You can join in. But I don't know if I've ever seen someone bring the cake in from like, the back of the car. You should usually get clean. I would think if I were going to do that, and I don't know if the party was for a kid or not. That would matter, I suppose. That would really matter to me, too. But I would just pop over and be like, just so you know, it's so-and-so's birthday. And we got a cake we were hoping to. I would just clear it first. And maybe that's what got her ticked. The clip went viral after the owner of an emergency news account on, i.e., a busybody on social media, somebody who's. I see a lot of this now. I've talked about this recently. There's a surge on social media of people who are like newsmen on Facebook. You're not, and that's dangerous. It's a dangerous place to get into. They want clicks. They want views. He was there celebrating his nephew. It was his nephew, okay, his milestone, and going live across social media. Now, things got ugly. A portion of it got caught on tape. And despite facing backlash over this video that went crazy, I'm going to watch it during the commercial break here just to see if it's airable here. The restaurant owners say, we're not budging. We made our ruling. Especially because the partygoers said, could you bring out some utensils? Yeah. Don't you want to get your Judge Mathis on? Don't you want to get your, you know, hold, can't you just see it being in one of those TV shows? All right, hold on. This is changing. Did you want plates, too? You wanted plate? So you're giving dishwashers work now, but I'm sure they would have thrown down. Now I'm starting to bob and weave. I'm sure they would have thrown down the money for it. Is it weird to be like, we're here, we're having pizza, we're having some fried moots, some arancini ball, some antipasto, and we got the cake from outside. You don't do that here. Bring out some plates, please, and some napkins and some silverware. What do you think, Henry? Where are you at on this one, my man?
3: Well, you covered the point where most people, if they go into a restaurant, because I used to be a server.
2: You just clear it.
3: You would serve. I'm a server. I used to be a server myself in another life. But yeah, they would come in. They'd be like, can we talk to the manager? Hey, we have a group. We want to do a birthday. Is it okay if we bring the cake in?
2: Yeah.
3: 9 times out of 10, the managers aren't going to say anything because you got a big group. They need the money.
2: Yeah.
3: But I don't know about a pizza parlor, though.
2: Yeah.
3: But if they had cleared it with the lady probably would have let it go. But for you to just walk in there with a cake?
2: Yeah. Something tells me, too, because you got to think about it. You chose this restaurant for a reason.
3: Right.
2: You're probably regulars.
3: Right.
2: there could be some existing conflict with these people, and we're just not getting to that yet, although you think you would have heard that from now, because you typically have a birthday party, especially for a kid, at your favorite place. You're asked, like, what's your favorite place? They put out a statement, our policies aren't up for a public vote just because one moment of enforcing them got videotaped. We've persevered one pie at a time, long before this video, and we will long after. Nothing's going to change. So they put out this message. For over 30 years, we've family-owned and we've been a part of this community. We've fed families on their first summer trip and their 100th visit. Let's talk about the video. For days now, the internet has decided it knows everything about us based on 30 seconds of footage. I read you that part already. Let's be clear about who we are. We're a pizza parlor. We're not a party venue. We're not a bakery. We're not a rental hall. We built our name on pizza. We protect our customers, food safety, et cetera, et cetera. We've persevered one pie at a time. And that's it. It goes from there. I just don't want to blow up who it is because... and it's easy enough, you know, to find. And we are the pizza, still the pizza. You know, that's one thing that the governor's done here. He got the sign up that we're the pizza capital. And that's all well and good. And isn't that exciting? I can't help thinking back to my son's birthday was just not too long ago. And I took him and his girlfriend out for dinner. And I snuck the whisper. It's my man's birthday, you know, so if you can bring over. And you know when they brought over, because they had dessert, the restaurant we were at, you know, it's a pizza parlor. You know, they made this call. It's interesting to see where you all would land. 844-960-1410. Do you not bring a cake to a pizza parlor? It's actually winding up being a pretty interesting question. But when they brought over Luke's, and the staff came over to sing, there were no candles. And I'm like, well, this is wildly joyless without the optics of the candles. Although I didn't put it that way. They're like, yeah, we're not allowed to have any. What restaurant isn't allowed to have candles? All restaurants stick candles in their dessert. I don't want to say the name of that one either. I almost did. But I wonder, what do you think? We have so many great pizza places right around here. I'd love to get one on the, like, I think of my man from Fuoco. He left me there to go and grab a couple of bottles of wine, bring them over, a lot of them BYOB. Pizza parlors are inherently BYOB. Why wouldn't they be BYOC? Bring your own cake. I want your thoughts. 844-960-1410.
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5: Hazy, hot, and humid again today, but at least it's Friday. Hi, everybody. I'm News 8 Chief Meteorologist Gil Simmons. Let's go 80s to low 90s temps. Heat index 90 to 102. Keep an eye to the sky. With that hazy sun, there may be a brief storm. More of the same tomorrow. 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
7: The Doors released their sixth and final studio album, L.A. Woman, while Paul McCartney releases his second solo album, Ram, which goes to number one UK and number two US. The album includes several jibes at John Lennon and the number one single, Uncle Albert, Admiral Halsey. In May of 71, soul singer Marvin Gaye releases his concept album What's Going On and has three top 10 singles. And Rod Stewart's third solo album goes number one and has a number one single, Maggie May.
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9: Well, I can't believe it's the 10th act. It's the 10th annual Puerto Rican Festival of New Haven this weekend. Kicking off today. Can't believe it's already been 10. Is that Diaz? Would that be the... Is it Diaz? Am I still right? Me llamo Vicente. Uno, dos, tres, cuatro, cinco, seis, siete, ocho, nueve, diez, right? It's to hold water in the Puerto Rican community, too. So if I go to order something, I can say, diez of those, please. Gracias. I even got por favor down. What's on the menu, Henry? You know, Henry married to a Puerto Rican woman. He married into some good old... Some

0: Bless Puerto Rican food. But I always ask you about meals. And all you ever say is rice and beans. There's
1: a whole bunch of stuff.
0: Yes, there is. I feel like I can name more than you.
1: No, there's the, of course, there's the steak, arroz con gandules, bistec.
0: Do it.
1: There's another one, carne guisao, pollo guisao.
2: Yeah. What are they?
1: Acapulia.
2: Give me a little something.
1: Bacalaito. Oh, my God.
2: There was no seafood in any of that, was there? What can I expect there? Because we go to these things for food.
1: Yes.
2: I mean, let's be honest.
1: Well, music, I like music too. The music, the scenery, if you get my drift.
2: And hopefully, don't sustain a gunshot wound.
1: That's
2: a shot at the city, by the way, too.
1: Not at any gatherings.
2: That's just being downtown New Haven. Yesterday, it's interesting. I was at the mall with my kids, and we ran into some old friends of my daughters from when we lived in New Haven. And one of them was a little Puerto Rican girl. I haven't seen her in years. Used to still see them around a lot, and got into a conversation about how she went to her birthday party, this little girl's birthday party. It was a Saturday night. I mean, and she was, I don't know, man, 5-6 years old, thereabouts. And, of course, I had to take her. Yeah, otherwise she wasn't going. But everybody keep talking junk about me. Nonetheless, I didn't mind. I certainly didn't mind. But he rolled up on this house, a Puerto Rican birthday party, man. That's not a game. So I went into a house about the size of this studio. It was full of people, none of whom, they were all speaking rapid fire, kids running around screaming. There were people who had to be in their hundreds. They were so old. But the food, man, the food just kept coming. And there was this one old woman who didn't speak a lick of English, and she was just making steak sandwiches all night. And you just go up to her and go, I'll have another. Yeah. She was making them fresh all night. And and Luke was it. Sal's like, I really don't remember that party that well. And she's like, I certainly don't remember the food that was served at. It was just a feed bag on. And I guess Luke somewhere along the line. And his circle and friends, he's got a Puerto Rican friend in there, and he's like, the eating over there. He's like, that mom makes you eat, is proud to eat. It was an interesting conversation, too, because he's like, because I even said to him, most cultures are like this, Luke. And he's like, it's a point of pride to feed your family. She doesn't feel the stereotype. She doesn't feel like, what are you going to do? Like, she wants to hold up traditions and feed. It was really a great conversation to have with my man. And then to come in today and see my girl Brittany Taylor talking about, and it's already 10 years. I remember when I had the first one. And the Elliker's out there saying, at no time is our relationship with Puerto Rico on better display than during the festival. Tens of thousands celebrate in New Haven. That's wild. A freestyle concert happening today. Festival actually officially starts tomorrow on a pretty damn hot day at 1 o'clock on the New Haven Green.
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4: I'm Therese Crowley. President Trump says he's getting personally involved in Iran talks to reopen the Strait of Hormuz.
5: I think we're doing very well. I just, I'm involved in the negotiation. I think we're doing fine. It could be soon.
4: But the Senate confirmation of Todd Blanche for Attorney General is out of his hands. As a second swing Republican, Lisa Murkowski says she's a no. Joining Maine's Susan Collins, Senator Mitch McConnell is out on medical. And one more no tanks the nomination. The president signed an executive order to end birth tourism. Policy advisor Stephen Miller tells Fox it's visa fraud.
6: No one in the world is any more allowed to obtain a visa for this fraudulent purpose.
4: And the July jobs report, 23,000 jobs lost, unemployment rate of 4.1%. Markets like it, betting the Fed will not raise interest rates. 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
10: February, 4 months after her death, Janis Joplin's album Pearl is released and goes to number one. The single Me and Bobby McGee also tops the chart. Bill Withers hits number three with the single Ain't No Sunshine from his debut album produced by Booker T. Jones. In March of 71, Carole King releases her first solo album and scores two number one singles, I Feel the Earth Move and It's Too Late. And UK progressive rockers Jethro Tull have a top 10 album on both sides of the Atlantic with Act.

In April, the Temptations topped the charts with Just My Imagination, their third number one and their 13th top 10 single. Three Dog Night have their second number one single with Joy to the World. And the Rolling Stones album Sticky Fingers is released, including the number one single,

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0: 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Breaking business news is always first right here on the Financial.
1: I'm Therese Crowley. President Trump says he's getting personally involved in Iran talks to reopen the Strait of Hormuz.
2: I think we're doing very well. I'm involved in the negotiation. I think we're doing fine. It could be soon.
1: But the Senate confirmation of Todd Blanche for Attorney General is out of his hands. As a second swing Republican, Lisa Murkowski says she's a no. Joining Maine's Susan Collins, Senator Mitch McConnell is out on medical. And one more no tanks the nomination. The president signed an executive order to end birth tourism. Policy advisor Stephen Miller tells Fox it's visa fraud.
3: No one in the world is any more allowed to obtain a visa for this fraudulent purpose.
1: And the July jobs report, 23,000 jobs lost, unemployment rate of 4.1%. Markets like it, betting the Fed will not raise interest rates. 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
1: Boston band Aerosmith released their debut album. It fares poorly. It would be re-released in 76 and yield a top 10 hit, Dream On. You ain't nothing but a hound dog. Elvis Presley's live TV special, Aloha from Hawaii, is watched by more than a billion people worldwide and introduces the world to the rhinestone white jumpsuit. In February of 73, Alice Cooper has a number one album with Billion Dollar Babies, along with three top 40 singles. Elton John also has a number one album and his first number one single with Crocodile Rock.

Paul McCartney and Wings have a number one single with My Love, and the Stooges signed to Columbia Records and released their final album, Raw Power, produced by David Bowie. In March, Pink Floyd releases the now legendary Dark Side of the Moon. It goes to number one and becomes one of the best-selling albums of all time.

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8: 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The July jobs report measures the number of jobs created, but that was not the case. Lauren Simonetti of the Fox Business Network.
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10: The weakness in this number were really just two things, government workers and a sort of rebound from all the employment we got from the World Cup, because the World Cup was ending.
8: Bright spot in the report, manufacturing created more than 5,000 jobs. Alaska Senator Alicia Murkowski saying earlier she is not backing acting U.S. Attorney General Todd Blanche if there's a vote to confirm him full time, joining Maine Senator Susan Collins. If he loses one more senator, he will not be confirmed. 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
19: In January of 1974, the top-selling album of the year is released, Paul McCartney and Wings' Band on the Run. Bob Dylan, backed by the band, has his first number one album with Planet Waves. In February, Jersey City's Kool and the Gang have a top five hit with Jungle Boogie. New York City's Kiss released their debut, which sells 75,000 copies without a hit single. Everybody says she's looking cool. In March of 74, Canadian band Rush released their debut album, Get a New Drummer, and go on their first U.S. tour. David Essex has the first of many top 10 hits in the U.K. and his only U.S. hit with the single Rock On, which goes to number 5. And Steely Dan hit the top 5 with the single Ricky Don't Lose That Number and have a top 10 album, too, with Pretzel Logic.

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1: I'm back with my friend Ed Malaspina from HAI Group. 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
12: News. I'm Therese Crowley. High drama in D.C. A federal appeals court blocks President Trump's $400 million White House ballroom with construction well underway. The order paused for 14 days to allow a Trump appeal to the U.S. Supreme Court. While the Senate confirmation of Todd Blanche for Attorney General may have been saved by Senator Bill Cassidy announcing Blanche is the right man for the job, he's a yes. After a second swing, Republican Lisa Murkowski joined Maine Susan Collins as no votes. The July jobs report, 23,000 jobs lost, reflecting the World Cup jobs ending. Markets like it, betting the Fed will not raise interest rates. The president's economic director, Kevin Hassett.
13: If you throw out the World Cup and the government workers, we actually had a number that was about plus 100,000, which is about what we expected, given that the unemployment rate went down and there's so many other factors.
12: America is listening to Fox News.
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15: This report is sponsored by Mothers Against Drunk Driving. Hazy, hot, and humid again today, but at least it's Friday. Hi, everybody. I'm News 8 Chief Meteorologist Gil Simmons. Let's go 80s to low 90s temps. Heat index 90 to 102. Keep an eye to the sky. With that hazy sun, there may be a brief storm. More of the same tomorrow. 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
16: The shooting death of a 20-year-old city resident is under investigation in Hartford. Police responded to a shot spotter notification on North Canaan Street around 10:20 Wednesday night. Richard Williams, who had reportedly been shot several times, was found inside a vehicle. He was pronounced dead at the scene. Mosquitoes are testing positive for West Nile from the Cedar Lake area in North Brantford. The mosquitoes were collected on July 28th as part of the state's mosquito management program. No cases in humans have been reported this summer. Health officials are encouraging residents in the area to use repellents like DEET, wear long sleeves, and avoid being outdoors at night. There were 6 West Nile virus cases detected in humans in the state last year. I'm Paul DeCastro.
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1: President Trump is slamming Michigan's Democratic nominee for U.S. Senate. In a speech in Las Vegas Wednesday, Trump claimed Abdul El-Sayed hates Jewish people and hates Israel.
2: Abdul El-Sayed, lovely gentleman, he's a man of hate. And now he's going around saying, no, I love everybody. He doesn't love everybody.
1: He went on to predict that El-Sayed will lose the November election. The progressive Democrat defeated establishment-backed Congresswoman Haley Stevens in Tuesday's closely watched contest. In the midterms, El-Sayed will face Republican Mike Rogers, who has Trump's backing. Primary contests are being held in Tennessee on Thursday. The main event is the Republican primary for governor, where Senator Marsha Blackburn, Congressman John Rose, and State Representative Monty Fritz are running to replace term-limited Republican Governor Bill Lee. And Acting Attorney General Todd Blanche won't have Republican Senator Susan Collins' vote when his nomination heads to the Senate floor. She says she reviewed his qualifications and concluded his actions have further eroded the Justice Department's independence. That's politics. I'm Mark Mayfield.

0: Welcome back in, Clay and Buck. I don't know if we mentioned this off the top. We got a couple of different guests coming today. John James, who is running for governor of Michigan as the Republican, will join us at the bottom of the next hour, 1:30 p.m. Eastern, 10:30 a.m. on the West Coast. So that is going to be interesting. Buck, a little bit of breaking news, and I don't know how this is going to go, but a federal district court judge, stop me if you haven't heard this before, has said that Trump can't continue construction on the ballroom at the White House that is, I don't know, 1/8 finished, 1/10 finished, whatever it is. And he has to now appeal to the Supreme Court to be able to continue ballroom construction. I will point out they've already torn down that wing of the White House. So I don't know what the federal district court judge is thinking he's going to do. Are we just going to never complete the construction on the White House at this point? I don't know what the Supreme Court will say. Hopefully they'll let the construction continue, because most of the benefit from this, Buck, is not going to be for Trump, because it's only going to be finished with a few months left for him. It's going to actually be for whomever the next several presidents are for the rest of our lives.
1: Well, if Democrats had any swagger and or sense of humor, anyone who's thinking about, and we know who they are, running for president should be like, oh, no, I want Trump to finish my ballroom. You know, that's what I would say if I were trying to vie for some attention right now as a Democrat. But they have no sense of, because they would rather it not be done and they not not have it than allow Trump to do something that is clearly good.
0: This is a great analogy. It is, for all of us who have raised kids, it is the kid who takes his ball away during a game because he would rather not be able to play the game than have everybody enjoy the game and potentially be using the ball to play. You've seen this happen. Take the toy away. I mean, that's basically Democrats. 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
2: I'm Therese Crowley. High drama in D.C. A federal appeals court blocks President Trump's $400 million White House ballroom with construction well underway. The order paused for 14 days to allow a Trump appeal to the U.S. Supreme Court. While the Senate confirmation of Todd Blanche for Attorney General may have been saved by Senator Bill Cassidy announcing Blanche is the right man for the job, he's a yes. After a second swing, Republican Lisa Murkowski joined Maine Susan Collins as no votes. The July jobs report, 23,000 jobs lost, reflecting the World Cup jobs ending. Markets like it, betting the Fed will not raise interest rates. The president's economic director, Kevin Hassett.
3: If you throw out the World Cup and the government workers, we actually had a number that was about plus 100,000, which is about what we expected, given that the unemployment rate went down and there's so many other factors.
2: Like, America is listening to Fox News.
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8: This week in 1959, from the Atlantic Missile Range in Cape Canaveral, Florida, the U.S. unmanned spacecraft Explorer 6 is launched into orbit around the Earth. The spacecraft, commonly known as the Paddle Wheel Satellite, featured a photocell scanner that transmitted a crude picture of the Earth's surface and cloud cover from a distance of 17,000 miles. The first photo received in Hawaii took nearly 40 minutes to transmit. This week in 1965, President Lyndon Baines Johnson signs the Voting Rights Act, guaranteeing African Americans the right to vote. The bill made it illegal to impose restrictions on federal, state, and local elections that were designed to deny the vote to blacks. Although the Voting Rights Act passed, state and local enforcement of the law was weak and it was often outright ignored. In 1970, President Richard Nixon extended the provisions of the Voting Rights Act and lowered the eligible voting age for all voters to 18. This week in 1974, that same president, Richard Nixon, resigned. He became the first president in American history to do so. With impeachment proceedings underway against him for his involvement in the Watergate affair, Nixon was finally bowing to pressure from the public and Congress to leave the White House. And this week in 2002, the rusty iron gun turret of the USS Monitor broke from the water and into the daylight for the first time in 140 years. The ironclad warship was raised from the floor of the Atlantic, where it had rested since it went down in a storm off Cape Hatteras, North Carolina, during the Civil War. Divers have been working for 6 weeks to bring it to the surface.
7: And that's what happened. 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
1: News, I'm Gianna Gelosi. Will Acting Attorney General Todd Blanche be able to drop acting from his title? That's looking more likely after Louisiana Senator Bill Cassidy voiced his support this morning.
2: As I always say, it's about the math. Once we learned here that Susan Collins a couple of days ago was a no and Lisa Murkowski was a no, it was down to one more Republican senator. Now, Mitch McConnell, the former Senate Majority Leader, he appears back in Washington right now, but he is not voting. It's up to Bill Cassidy.
1: It's Fox's Chad Pergram. Fewer Americans found work last month.
3: Employers cut 23,000 jobs last month, and the Labor Department says more Americans dropped out of the labor market. Still, National Economic Council Director Kevin Hassett attributes the job cuts to seasonal trends like the end of temporary World Cup workers in the hospitality industry and local school districts delaying the end of the school year.
1: Fox's Jared Halpern. 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
6: Hazy, hot, and humid again today, but at least it's Friday. Hi, everybody. I'm News 8 Chief Meteorologist Gil Simmons. Let's go 80s to low 90s temps. Heat index 90 to 102. Keep an eye to the sky. With that hazy sun, there may be a brief storm. More of the same tomorrow. 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
7: The shooting death of a 20-year-old city resident is under investigation in Hartford. Police responded to a shot spotter notification on North Canaan Street around 10:20 Wednesday night. Richard Williams, who had reportedly been shot several times, was found inside a vehicle. He was pronounced dead at the scene. Mosquitoes are testing positive for West Nile from the Cedar Lake area in North Brantford. The mosquitoes were collected on July 28th as part of the state's mosquito management program. No cases in humans have been reported this summer. Health officials are encouraging residents in the area to use repellents like DEET, wear long sleeves, and avoid being outdoors at night. There were 6 West Nile virus cases detected in humans in the state last year. I'm Paul DeCastro.
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6: What's happening, fellow sports fans? It's Andy West, and I'm here to take you on a journey back to this week in sports history. We'll start way back in 1936. Jesse Owens becomes the first American to win four Olympic gold medals as the U.S. sets a world record in the 4x100 relay at the Berlin Games. The record time of 39.8 seconds lasts for 20 years.
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6: This week in 1969, the New York Mets are 10 games behind the Cubs for first place in their division. The amazing Mets, as they would become known, would win 39 of their last 50 games, finishing 8 games ahead of Chicago, and would win the World Series. This week in 1975, Davey Lopes of the LA Dodgers stole his 32nd consecutive base without being caught in a 2-0 victory over the New York Mets, breaking Max Carey's 1922 record. Lopes tacked on 6 more steals before being caught on August 24th. This week in 1988, the Chicago Cubs won their first official night game at Wrigley Field by beating the Mets 6-4. This week in 2004, Greg Maddux becomes the 22nd pitcher in Major League history to reach 300 victories, leading the Cubs to an 8-4 win over San Francisco. And this week in 2016, Ichiro Suzuki triples off the wall for his 3,000th hit in the Major Leagues, becoming the 30th player to reach the milestone as the Marlins beat the Rockies 10-7.
0: And that's just some of what happened this week in sports history. The Weekend Sports Time Capsule on iHeartRadio.

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1: In this edition of the Marketers Report, Kelsey Agostinelli, Vice President of Marketing Operations for Mars, talks about the mindset of the listener.
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2: OpenAI has agreed to a $3.2 million settlement with the Department of Justice over allegations the company discriminated against U.S. workers in its hiring practices. Matt Mattinson has the story.
3: The DOJ says the investigation involved fewer than 10 positions, but found issues including how some jobs were advertised and how applications were accepted. Under the agreement, OpenAI will pay $1.2 million in civil penalties and $2 million to compensate workers affected by the alleged practices. The company denies the findings, but says it reached the agreement to resolve the matter and move forward with its immigration-related hiring program.
2: Anthropic inking a $10 billion deal with AI cloud startup Volta, and AI systems from Anthropic and OpenAI created fake identities in an effort to break into the site GitHub. The UK's AI Security Institute says Anthropic's Mythos and OpenAI's Sol used autonomy and deception to mask the hacks. This comes as more AI models are being caught starting their own hacks. Tech Report, I'm Mark Mayfield.
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5: Fox News, I'm Therese Crowley. Save before the August recess bell, the Senate confirmation of Todd Blanche for Attorney General by GOP Senator Bill Cassidy announcing Blanche is the right man for the job, though he understands no votes over Blanche having been Donald Trump's lawyer.
6: Mr. Blanche is not perfect, and he will tell you this. But the choice is not between perfection and Mr. Blanche. It is between Mr. Blanche and another acting attorney general who may not run the department effectively under President Trump.
5: With a vote expected shortly. Now, federal appeals court blocks President Trump's $400 million White House ballroom. The order paused 2 weeks to allow a Trump appeal to the Supreme Court. July jobs report 23,000 jobs lost, reflecting World Cup jobs ending. Markets like it, though, betting the Fed will not raise interest rates. And the War Department releases the fifth installment of the UAP files at war.gov/UFO. 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
8: Watch out for locally strong thunderstorms this evening and again late Saturday afternoon and evening. Otherwise, this second weekend of August is great for any summer outdoor recreation activities. Hi, this is 8 meteorologist Joe Fury. Yes, certainly on the hot and humid side the way it's supposed to be. Wait to hear about next week, the 8th day, on Channel 8, 4, 5, and 6 p.m. We'll see you then.
9: The shooting death of a 20-year-old city resident is under investigation in Hartford. Police responded to a shot spotter notification on North Canaan Street around 10:20 Wednesday night. Richard Williams, who had reportedly been shot several times, was found inside a vehicle. He was pronounced dead at the scene. Mosquitoes are testing positive for West Nile from the Cedar Lake area in North Brantford. The mosquitoes were collected on July 28th as part of the state's mosquito management program. No cases in humans have been reported this summer. Health officials are encouraging residents in the area to use repellents like DEET, wear long sleeves, and avoid being outdoors at night. There were 6 West Nile virus cases detected in humans in the state last year. I'm Paul DeCastro.
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12: Following the game last night between the Cardinals and the Panthers, the NFL Hall of Fame induction ceremony set for tomorrow. Duke has released their non-conference basketball schedule, and it's loaded with games against the likes of Michigan State, UConn, Florida, and Gonzaga. No discipline for two men or escorted out of last night's Indiana Fever Las Vegas Aces WNBA game after Aces star Jackie Young pointed them out to security for something they said. I'm Frank Arity.
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0: All right, welcome back in here to Clay and Buck. Since we were just talking El Sayed and the current wave of left-wing and Marxist and extremely progressive folks who are ascendant with the Democrat Party, you got to think of Zohra Mamdani, too. This guy has kicked this off, in a sense, or maybe he was just early on the wave. But, Clay, the good news is, see, I'm finding the positivity. You could say I am now Mr. Silver Lining. The silver lining of this is that Zohran Mamdani has not fooled everybody, and he got booed off stage at an NYPD event. Listen to this. Cut 7. I think you get the idea, everybody. That's the NYPD. Now, keep in mind, Clay, they all technically work for the mayor. The mayor, in a sense, is the commander-in-chief of the NYPD because the commissioner is operating at the behest of the mayor, and the police commissioner can be fired by and is appointed by the mayor. So they're telling the big boss what they think of him. Now, they have very strong union protections, and, you know, NYPD has some good contracts. My point here, though, is people who know are well aware, and that's encouraging, but there are people out there who I think will be fooled by this. And the presentation, whether it's Mamdani or El Sayed or some of these other very progressive left-wing guys, if you're slick, if you're well-spoken, can throw a little charm, a little razzle-dazzle out there, it's unfortunate, but it's true. A lot of people easily fooled.
1: I think all that's true. First of all, it's funny, everybody just booing at him. But my thought as I listen to it is, doesn't that just strengthen Mamdani with his base? They would like for Mamdani to be being booed by police, because to them, that means that he's doing a really good job. So a part of me thought, why would he decide to go to this event when he knows he's not going to be received well? It was on Staten Island as well, which is the only bastion of sanity inside of New York City. I think that he sees getting booed like that as ultimately beneficial to his brand, which, again, I understand why he's being treated that way, but I think he would see that as a badge of honor, and many of the people who voted for him would also see that as a badge of honor.
0: Yes, you're right. It's actually brand enhancing for him to get booed by the NYPD, as crazy as that would seem to normal people. All right, you don't want to be like Mamdani. You want to be able to handle your business if things get crazy, if you need to get through the day. You can't count on the labor of somebody else like a commie. That's why Chalk is there for you, my friends. World-class supplements that are formulated to give you more energy. Their best-selling product is the Chalk Meal Vitality Stack, a solution to not having enough energy and getting the most out of your day.
2: Fox News, I'm Therese Crowley. Saved before the August recess bell, the Senate confirmation of Todd Blanche for Attorney General by GOP Senator Bill Cassidy announcing Blanche is the right man for the job, though he understands no votes over Blanche having been Donald Trump's lawyer.
3: Mr. Blanche is not perfect, and he will tell you this, but the choice is not between perfection and Mr. Blanche. It is between Mr. Blanche and another acting attorney general who may not run the department effectively under President Trump.
2: With a vote expected shortly. Now, federal appeals court blocks President Trump's $400 million White House ballroom. The order paused 2 weeks to allow a Trump appeal to the Supreme Court. July jobs report 23,000 jobs lost, reflecting World Cup jobs ending. Markets like it, though, betting the Fed will not raise interest rates. And the War Department releases the fifth installment of the UAP files at war.gov/UFO. 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

Ringo Starr continues his solo success with a number two album and three top 10 hits, including two number ones, Photograph and You're 16. Meanwhile, John Lennon releases his fourth solo album, Mind Games, which goes to number nine in the U.S.

0: And in December, the single Taking Care of Business drives the second album by Canadian rock band Bachman Turner Overdrive to number 4. Emerson, Lake & Palmer released their fourth album, Brain Salad Surgery, which goes to number 11. And after passing away in a plane crash in September, Jim Croce has a posthumous number 1 with Time in a Bottle.
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0: Clapton forms Derek and the Dominoes and releases an album including guest appearances by Dwayne Allman. The single Layla goes top 10 in the U.S. and the U.K.
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3: News. I'm John Saucier. The Senate has passed the Lindsey Graham Russian sanctions bill. Pretty overwhelming, yes. The tally was 86 yay, 11 nay. Kentucky Senator Rand Paul, the lone Republican who voted against it. This will now be sent to the House, and they'll have to sync up with the Senate when they return from recess August 31st before it goes to the president's desk. Senator Darlene Graham presided in the chair and read that final vote tally. The disappointing jobs report for July, 23,000 jobs lost for the month. Unemployment dropping to 4.1%. National Economic Council Director Kevin Hassett joining Fox to react.
4: The strength is what we've seen before, construction workers, manufacturing workers, and so on. The weakness in this number were really just two things, government workers and a sort of rebound from all the employment we got from the World Cup, because the World Cup was ending.
3: Healthcare jobs did trend upwards. 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
9: A teenager was struck and killed by a train in Norwalk. Authorities say a Metro North train traveling from Danbury to South Norwalk on Wednesday night struck 16-year-old Jeffrey Ordonez of Norwalk on an overpass south of the Merritt 7 station. Ordonez was later pronounced dead at an area hospital. State officials are raising Connecticut's minimum wage on July 1st. Here's John Bayback with more.
10: This is all based on federal cost index figures. It's going to drive hourly rates from $16.94 an hour to $17.48 an hour. The increase makes roughly $21 more per week for the average minimum wage worker. By comparison, Massachusetts minimum wage is still $15 an hour.
9: John Bayback reporting. Mets beat the Guardians 13-6 on Thursday. They're at the Pirates tonight. The Yankees host the Braves this evening. I'm Torrey Gates.
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11: Plenty of downtown traffic, Hartford, and I'm looking at 84 eastbound, stop and go, exit 46, trying to get close to the city, up around exit 51 before you break loose, westbound through the Bulkley Bridge, loaded, 91 southbound pockets, exit 3332, and 291 westbound, loaded up, exit 2 into 1D, eastbound looks nice, all the way down to 84, Kelly Quinn.
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0: pay for that.
1: The senator.
0: Yes. So we had a lively discussion at the Assembly of Delegates. Some of your guests here today were with me. We presented arguments against the tax. We almost won the vote. We lost the vote 51.5 to 49 and change. So it went to the state, and it was beaten down last night. So there will be no luxury tax this year. But Julian Sear mentioned in the newspaper today that he plans to bring it back next year.
1: Are they trying to drive people who aren't extraordinarily wealthy off the Cape?
0: Apparently, it's a $1 million threshold, which is not that low. If it's truly a luxury tax, you should probably start a little higher.
1: So you're running against some incumbents, right?
0: Well, there's one incumbent. His name is Ron Bergstrom from Chatham. And he's sort of a go-along, get-along kind of guy. And the other gentleman, Dan Gessen from Falmouth, proposed the luxury tax. So this was his legislation. And
1: I've seen his yard signs. I haven't seen any of yours, Sarah.
0: They're just going up now. So okay. they're out there.
1: Okay, where could people go if they want to learn more about your candidacy, Eric Schwab?
0: It's actlocalnow.com, actlocalnow.com. And if you're on Facebook, look up Barnstable Unofficial. We've got a pretty good crowd there and lively discussion. Barnstable Unofficial.
1: All right. 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We're going to be, if any other candidates want to come by, we're open. It's less than 4 weeks to the primary now. Stop on by. 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
1: Fox News, I'm Jack Callahan. The Senate has passed a tough Russia sanctions bill named for the late Senator Lindsey Graham, who'd pressed hard for it.
2: The package penalizes countries continuing to purchase Russian oil and gas. Supporters say the measure will choke off a major source of revenue for Russian President Vladimir Putin to fund the war against Ukraine.
1: The Senate has voted to confirm more than 70 Trump appointees. A vote on Acting Attorney General Todd Blanche could come later today. Iran says it's continuing talks with Iran over the Strait of Hormuz.
3: They say they are getting very close to a deal. President Trump is insisting he's personally involved in any deal. He expects an announcement that could come as early as today.
1: Fox's Steve Harrigan. Saudi Arabia says it's bracing for a possible attack from Iranian proxies in southern Iraq and northern Yemen. 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
8: A teenager was struck and killed by a train in Norwalk. Authorities say a Metro North train traveling from Danbury to South Norwalk on Wednesday night struck 16-year-old Jeffrey Ordonez of Norwalk on an overpass south of the Merritt 7 station. Ordonez was later pronounced dead at an area hospital. State officials are raising Connecticut's minimum wage on July 1st. Here's John Bayback with more.
9: This is all based on federal cost index figures. It's going to drive hourly rates from $16.94 an hour to $17.48 an hour. The increase makes roughly $21 more per week for the average minimum wage worker. By comparison, Massachusetts minimum wage is still $15 an hour.
8: John Bayback reporting. Mets beat the Guardians 13-6 on Thursday. They're at the Pirates tonight. The Yankees host the Braves this evening. I'm Torrey Gates.
0: Now, here's your chance to win $1,000. Just enter this nationwide keyword on our website. Fun. That's fun. Enter it now. Fox 61. Traffic.
10: Still working to clear a crash. Northbound 91 in Wethersfield exit 2425 off to the right lane. So you have a bit of a backup coming through. But the good news, once you do push through, it's going to be easier riding all the way up through Windsor. Southbound, not so easy. Exit 3432, 84 east and west loads up through the Bulkley Bridge downtown. Once you get out of the city zone, it's going to be easier both directions. 291 westbound, heavier exit 2, right into 1D. Kelly Quinn.
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2: Fox News, I'm Jack Callahan. The Senate has passed a tough Russia sanctions bill named for the late Senator Lindsey Graham, who'd pressed hard for it.
3: The package penalizes countries continuing to purchase Russian oil and gas. Supporters say the measure will choke off a major source of revenue for Russian President Vladimir Putin to fund the war against Ukraine.
2: The Senate has voted to confirm more than 70 Trump appointees. A vote on Acting Attorney General Todd Blanche could come later today. Iran says it's continuing talks with Iran over the Strait of Hormuz.
4: They say they are getting very close to a deal. President Trump is insisting he's personally involved in any deal. He expects an announcement that could come as early as today.
2: Fox's Steve Harrigan. Saudi Arabia says it's bracing for a possible attack from Iranian proxies in southern Iraq and northern Yemen. 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
9: The Department of Children and Families is outlining changes after a series of child deaths. A letter sent to Governor Ned Lamont states that the department is hiring for additional support staff positions and improving the speed with which children and caregiver visits take place. The department is facing criticism after the release of new data that showed 28 children who have had a history with DCF have died since 2025. A new oversight committee was formed this year by the legislature, which will track the agency going forward. DCF contends that no such committee is needed. A ceremony was held Thursday to mark a milestone in the environmental cleanup at the tidal flats along the Housatonic River in Stratford. The $74 million remediation is a partnership between the Department of Energy and Environmental Protection and the EPA. The flats were once home to a U.S. Army engine plant that operated from the early 1950s to the mid-90s. There's a look at news. I'm Tori Gates.
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12: 291 westbound slowing it down, exit 2 into 1D, and it looks like 91 southbound slow zone, exit 3432, 84 eastbound heavy, exit 46 right into the Bulkley Bridge, westbound digs in, exit 56, 48, have route 2 westbound, you've got a little pocket moving into route 3, and then again exit 1D all the way up to 84. Route 44 Albany Avenue, it's getting heavier right around Bloomfield Ave, and moving out 202 between Avon and Canton, a lot of traffic. Kelly Quinn.
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0: Fast forward to December, Bob Marley and the Wailers released their live album recorded at two concerts in London in July. And Paul Simon has a number one album with Still Crazy After All These Years. The album produces four top 10 hits.
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0: Washington. I was an intern working on Capitol Hill. Katie Miller, Stephen Miller's wife, posted on X about the situation. Her name then was Katie Waldman. She was an intern and communications director on Capitol Hill in her 20s before moving into the executive branch when Trump became president. The relationship with Swalwell was broken was before she met her now husband. In a stunning twist, this again according to the New York Post, Swalwell used the past relationship to quash the release of FBI files dating his contacts with suspected Chinese spy Fang Fang. Sources say, a congressional blog reported. Swalwell declined comment when reached by the Post. Fang raised money for Swalwell and helped place at least one intern in his office. But federal officials were concerned she was a spy, and Swalwell said he cut off contact with her after the FBI warned him. She's disappeared now in Red China. She also tried to recruit Victor Davis Hanson, but he said he talked to her for about 2 minutes, and she was in this slinky dress, and he said, this woman is a problem, and he moved on.
1: Summer job was digging pools. When machines couldn't reach, the boss would say, somebody's got to do it. In the Army, somebody had to be deployed and fight on the front lines. Now we hear somebody needs to fix this state. I'm Mike Minogue, running for governor. My whole life, I've taken on the tough jobs. If you're looking for somebody who will reduce the cost of living and fix this state, just call me somebody.
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15: Fox News, I'm John Saucier. The Senate passing the Graham Sanctioning Russia and Iran Act, named for late Senator Lindsey Graham, who championed this legislation. Senator Darlene Graham, the sister and Senate successor of Lindsey, announced the vote tally from the Senate floor.
16: On this vote, the yeas are 86. The nays are 11. The 60-vote threshold having been achieved, the bill is passed.
15: The Senate is working on getting...

0: A vote together on the confirmation of Acting Attorney General Todd Blanche to serve as the official head of the Justice Department. Louisiana Republican Senator John Kennedy tells Fox he thinks Blanche will be confirmed, but when?
1: You could probably give me 2 hours and some good scotch, and I still wouldn't be able to explain it to you because I'm just not sure.
0: This might get lumped into a votorama of other major legislative items like the SAVE Act and other things. 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
5: need, Rock Auto. A teenager was struck and killed by a train in Norwalk. Authorities say a Metro North train traveling from Danbury to South Norwalk on Wednesday night struck 16-year-old Jeffrey Ordonez of Norwalk on an overpass south of the Merritt 7 station. Ordonez was later pronounced dead at an area hospital. State officials are raising Connecticut's minimum wage on July 1st. Here's John Bayback with more.
6: This is all based on federal cost index figures. It's going to drive hourly rates from $16.94 an hour to $17.48 an hour. The increase makes roughly $21 more per week for the average minimum wage worker. By comparison, Massachusetts minimum wage is still $15 an hour.
5: John Bayback reporting. Mets beat the Guardians 13-6 on Thursday. They're at the Pirates tonight. The Yankees host the Braves this evening. I'm Torrey Gates.
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8: Route 2 westbound picking up the road work between exit 6 and 4, and that's slowing you down. Route 3 northbound getting on board. Now you're still going to be slow. Route 2 westbound exit 1D into 84. 84 eastbound heavy exit 46 into the Bulkley Bridge. A little bit of merging around 384 and westbound from exit 56 right out to 48. 291 westbound still with the road work delays. Exit 2 into 1D and then you're on your way. Callie Quinn.
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20: 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We've still got lots of food, lots of beverages here. We're going to be here until 6 p.m. tonight. And you still have time to get in on the raffle. We're going to draw a winner of $5,000 worth of goods and services from Global Marble and Granite at around 5:50 tonight. So come on down if you're on your way home or you're just trying to stay cool on this hot, beautiful summer day on Cape Cod. You can join us. Our number is 844-500-42. 42. We're just reading a story, just a kind of an unexpected story here. Eric Swalwell apparently had an affair with Stephen Miller's wife long before they were married, and he tried to leverage the affair with Stephen Miller's wife to get the FBI not to release their embarrassing files on his affair with the alleged Chinese spy, Fang Fang. And in a stunning twist, this is in the New York Post today. They're quoting a congressional blog, but they must have something true. When Swalwell was reached, and he wouldn't comment. In a stunning twist, Swalwell used the past relationship with Stephen Miller's now wife to quash the release of the FBI filings. He said that he mentioned the long concluded sexual relationship. That's what he called it. He pointed to his long concluded sexual relationship with Stephen Miller's wife. The blog reported. Mrs. Miller, Katie Miller, was unaware of the Justice Department aspect until told by a reporter, a source close to her said. It's a very, very weird story. I think he's under investigation, like Harvey Weinstein. He's under investigation on both coasts, in New York and in Southern California for unwanted sexual assaults or advances. And 508 says, the story must be true. It's 5 p.m. on a Friday in the summer. There is that, no question about it. And in the other development of the day, Kesar Ali, the guy, the Brockton delivery driver, who went into the home of a disabled woman on Sunday, assaulted her, and then attempted to rape her, allegedly. First, it turns out he can't speak English, even though he's got a Massachusetts driver's license. He had to have an interpreter at his initial hearing yesterday in court. Now it turns out he's an illegal alien. You got to take a look at him. He has a he has He has a long beard, but no mustache. Kind of like the guy that's going to be featured in Police Blotter Facts Friday today, on the at least on the website. And 617 says, whenever I see someone with a beard but no mustache and his name is not Abe Lincoln, I'm immediately suspicious. That's a very good policy, 617. All right, time now for the chump line.

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1: Howie,
0: have a good weekend. Go ahead.
1: Howie, I want to thank you for you. It's special to be here today and everyone to come out.
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12: Fox News, I'm Jack Callahan. The Senate honors the late Senator Lindsey Graham by passing a tough Russia sanctions bill that bears his name.
13: On this vote, the yeas are 86, the nays are 11. The 60-vote threshold having been achieved, the bill is passed.
12: Graham's sister Darlene presiding. She was appointed to finish her brother's term. The sanctions bill makes it more costly for countries to buy Russian oil. President Trump announces a series of domestic mining projects worth $3 billion.
14: I'm thrilled to announce that we're delivering $100 million to train the next generation of American miners. And you have a lot of you are in the room right now.
12: Plan focuses on rare earth minerals essential for weapons production. The president also says talks with Iran are going fine. 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
3: 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A New Haven man has been sentenced to 100 years in prison for a double murder. Octavius Kindred was found guilty of the 2021 murders of Alfreda Yeomans and Jeffrey Dotson in New Haven. The 42-year-old Kindred will also serve 20 years of special parole. A road in Enfield is again open after a police investigation. Moody Road was shut down near North Maple Street throughout Thursday while officers were on the scene. Details of that investigation have not been released. State officials are raising Connecticut's minimum wage on January 1st. Officials made the announcement Wednesday in accordance with the Federal Employment Cost Index. This will move the hourly rate from $16.94 to $17.48 per hour. The increase marks roughly $21 more per week for minimum wage workers. The Mets in action at the Pirates tonight. The Yankees host the Braves. I'm Torrey Gates.
4: 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Birthright battle. Trump signs 2 executive orders.
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6: 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What's new?
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1972, Don McLean goes to number one with the single and album American Pie. Paul Simon's solo debut gives him a top 10 hit, Mother and Child Reunion. Fast forward to March, where Neil Young has a number one album and a number one single with Heart of Gold. And Deep Purple released their quintessential album Machine Head, which goes to number one in the UK, number seven in the US, and features the classic hit Smoke on the Water.

0: montage of this man. Cut six, go.
1: I don't give a f*** what black people care about. Oh, black people care about this, black people care about that. Like, shut the f*** up. That's not how politics works. Oh, well, Hassan, how dare you? Like it or not, black people care about this issue. It's like, it's such a f***ing stupid stance. Any other black folk want to engage in radical activist language in this f***ing chat? Suck Yes, dude. It's because I'm racist. That's why. It's because I'm racist, dude. Go back to a better time when lynchings were happening. This is what I like as a black man. Are you always doing too much with black people? Leave them alone. I want to go back to lynching. Like, I get it, but relax. Man, shut the up, okay? God, you got me, okay? You got me because I'm a racist person.
0: Yeah, you are. You're as low as low lives get. You're the gum on the bottom of my shoe. That's exactly what you are, you punk. Can we all at least unite against this scumbag?
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7: News. I'm John Saucier. The Senate is working on getting a vote together for the confirmation of Acting Attorney General Todd Blanche to serve as the official head of the Justice Department. Louisiana Republican Senator John Kennedy on Fox. He does think Blanche will be confirmed, but Senator, when do you think that might happen?
8: You could probably give me 2 hours and some good scotch, and I still wouldn't be able to explain it to you because I'm just not sure.
7: This could get lumped into a votorama of other major legislative items. President Trump at the State Department for a roundtable talk on American mining. The president says under initiatives made by his administration, the U.S. is leading in oil production.
9: We do more oil right now than Russia and Saudi Arabia combined, and that's not including Venezuela. We're getting a lot of oil and good relationship we have with them, too.
7: The president trying to strike a deal with Iran to reopen the Strait of Hormuz. 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
2: A New Haven man has been sentenced to 100 years in prison for a double murder. Octavius Kindred was found guilty of the 2021 murders of Alfreda Yeomans and Jeffrey Dotson in New Haven. The 42-year-old Kindred will also serve 20 years of special parole. A road in Enfield is again open after a police investigation. Moody Road was shut down near North Maple Street throughout Thursday while officers were on the scene. Details of that investigation have not been released. State officials are raising Connecticut's minimum wage on January 1st. Officials made the announcement Wednesday in accordance with the Federal Employment Cost Index. This will move the hourly rate from $16.94 to $17.48 per hour. The increase marks roughly $21 more per week for minimum wage workers. The Mets in action at the Pirates tonight. The Yankees host the Braves. I'm Torrey Gates.
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3: 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Have you heard the news? Birthright battle. Trump signs 2 executive orders.
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9: Hello, America. Mark Levin here. Our number, 877-381-3811, 877-381-3811. 3811. There will be plagiarizers. There will be followers. There will be others. There always are after I blaze these trails, after I show them that they can tell the truth, that they can confront reality, and that they are uniquely positioned and blessed to have a microphone. And not to just blow it, not to screw it up. Not to waste time, because audiences like you, patriots, you could be doing other things tonight, couldn't you? You could be doing other things. But I call this our national town hall meeting. I call this Radio Free America. This is where we meet, you and me, Mr. and Mrs. America. Red-blooded Americans of all types. And we intend to defend our country. We're not Europe. We're not Europe. We've never been Europe. While some of us can trace our lineage to Europe, we're not Europe. We're America. We're Americans. And we'll be damned if we're going to surrender this country after all that's come before us, after our celebration of 250 years, for crying out loud, all the wars, all the tumult, all the tremendous progress and achievements, that we're going to abandon them easily and surrender them to a third world, primitive, barbaric, 7th century ideology. In the case of Marxism, the 1800s, in anti-liberty, anti-small-R republicanism, anti-private property rights, police state mass murdering ideology. We are not, I repeat, not going to willingly surrender this. This magnificent land that we are blessed to be born into. We are not going to surrender it to the thugs, to the killers, to the rapists, to the torturers, to the pedophiles. We're not going to do it. They may do it in the Democrat Party. They may do it in blue cities and blue states. God forbid. But they're not going to do it to the rest of the country. And tonight is a clarion call to all Americans. Whether you be black or white or brown or yellow or red or a combination thereof, whether you be Christian or Jew, Hindu or Buddhist, whatever faith you may be, whatever faith you may be, whether you be straight, whether you be gay, that's right, whether you be Democrat or Republican or some other party, we must unite. The little differences don't matter anymore. They just don't matter anymore when we are confronting a diabolical, evil, and deadly threat. This Marxist-Islamist alliance. You hear what these imams are saying. You hear what these so-called scholars are saying, these professors. You hear what their activists are saying. You hear what their podcasters are saying. You see what they're writing on the internet. You see what they've done throughout Europe, what they've done in Africa, what they've done throughout the Middle East, what they've done to Israel. You see what they've done to the Iranian people, to the Lebanese people, to the people in Yemen, which is 99% Muslim. Islamophobia. We're not afraid of the name calling. We're not afraid of standing up and speaking out. We need to talk to our neighbors. We need to talk to our family members. We need to talk to our friends. We need to awaken them. Those who are not already awake, and unfortunately, that's a lot. I don't care if you're the plumber, the electrician, the lawyer, the surgeon, truck driver, construction worker, whatever you are, wherever you are, whatever your background, whoever you are, whatever you do for a living, you're an American. It takes all of us to make this country work, you know? All of us. And we're going to let people come into this country and burn it down? We're going to let our universities and colleges that give tenure and huge salaries and pensions to these radicals, these Marxists, so they can brainwash our children and destroy future generations? And teach them that socialism is good and capitalism is bad. Teach them that America is awful. That we're the oppressors. That we're the imperialists. That we're the colonizers, the colonialists. We're going to let them paint our country with the broad brush of slavery and racism. A country that had 700,000 casualties, putting an end to slavery? We're going to be lectured to by Islamists? who still enslave Christians all over Africa? Enslave women? Brutalize them? Islamists who brutalize children? What they did on October 7th, 2023? The mutilation, the debauchery? Innocent people kidnapped and brutalized and murdered? We're going to take lectures from them? Or the Marxists who've killed 100 million human beings? We're going to take lectures from them? No, we're not. No, we're not. Now we need to be strong. We need to rely on each other. We must not elect people and put them in our United States Congress. The halls of our power. And I want to make another point very, very clear. I will start it right here and let the plagiarizers plagiarize. Let them regurgitate. No way in hell should the House of Representatives or the United States Senate allow the swearing in of a Marxist Islamist who has as their purpose the destruction of our society, the destruction of our country, the destruction of our Constitution, our Bill of Rights. Just because some state or just because some congressional district elects them and sends them to Washington to serve in our Congress does not mean they need to be seated. There's a reason you have to take an oath to uphold the Constitution before you can actually serve. And if it is your view and you've campaigned on the deconstruction of our Constitution, on the usurpation of our Constitution, then you are not qualified to serve in our House or our Senate. I don't care who the hell elected you. We'll be right back.
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18: 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It goes to number one thanks to the number one single, Pick Up the Pieces. Linda Ronstadt has a commercial breakthrough with her fifth album.

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0: Christians United for Israel, called CUFI. Nearly 11 million members, Christians all over the country. 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So please help them out.
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9: Fox News, I'm Roxanne Evans. A major sanctions package from late Senator Lindsey Graham clears the Senate, putting new pressure on Russia and its energy partners. The bill heads to the House. The Senate appears poised to confirm Todd Blanch as Attorney General. This after Republican Senator Bill Cassidy announced his support, likely giving Blanch the votes he needs. Fox's Shannon Bream reports, however, that there's no rush to take a vote.
10: The president can leave him as acting AG based on the DOJ succession statutes. There's no time clock or time limit running on Blanch right now, so he could stay there. It's just a matter of whether they have this formal vote or not.
9: President Trump doubling down on rare mineral strategy. He met with mining industry leaders today, unveiling billions in investments to boost the U.S. supply chain and counter China. 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
15: A New Haven man has been sentenced to 100 years in prison for a double murder. Octavius Kindred was found guilty of the 2021 murders of Alfreda Yeomans and Jeffrey Dotson in New Haven. The 42-year-old Kindred will also serve 20 years of special parole. 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